0: It's Rain Me In, Sam Fender, Olivia Dean on Hot 100. You got Sam and Ant here live at the Cazales Arena for the Palmerston Youth Festival. It's 7 days for free for you. This is huge. We have a bunch of prizes to give away, Anthony, including some Sports Bower vouchers. And what we're going to do, I've concocted a master plan. I think we get two little young bucks to have a bit of a running race and see who the victor is.
1: Oh, doesn't that work well? I just found two young bucks right now. We've got Bay and Summer. Bay, Summer, good morning. How are you guys? Hey, Bay, have you had a look at that massive inflatable course yet?
2: No.
1: No, you haven't? Well, okay, another question. Have you brought your socks? Because you have to wear socks to get on the inflatable course.
2: Yeah.
1: Very nice. And wait, Summer, how do you know Bay? How are you guys related?
2: We're siblings.
1: Really? So do you guys have a bit of rivalry between each other? Do you like to go head-to-head?
2: Yeah.
1: That's great, because we're going to get you guys going head-to-head on the inflatable course coming up very shortly. So if you make sure you signed your waiver, you've got socks, we're going to get you guys racing each other. Whoever wins the race is going to be getting a $50 Sports Power voucher courtesy of the city of Palmerston. Who's going to win, first off? Who do you reckon, Summer?
2: Me.
1: Oh, really, Bay? Who do you reckon is going to win?
2: Me.
1: Oh, okay. I don't know who to pick. We're going to find out very shortly, guys. Thank you so much. We've got plenty of good prizes to give away, but we'll find out who is getting the $50 Sports Power voucher right after this. You're on Hot 100.
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0: Victorious?
1: Me.
0: That's Bay saying he's in there. Was it? It seemed pretty close, guys. I saw you, Summer. You were really nice and close behind him. Bay, well done. Now, we did say the winner's going to get a $50 voucher to Sports Power. Congratulations, Bay. But, Summer, you did so well. We're going to give you one as well because you absolutely killed it. Guys, can you get a big round of applause for Bay and Summer? Yeah. Awesome, guys. We are here at Cazaly's Arena. We're going to be broadcasting live till 1 p.m. We've got more prizes to give away. Get involved on the obstacle course. Make sure you have your socks and sign a waiver. 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
9: Good morning, Alana McIntyre here with the latest. Australians are being urged not to panic buy poultry as another potential case of the deadly H5 strain pops up along the east coast. Another bird's been found dead in New South Wales, this time in Narrabeen on Sydney's northern beaches. Yesterday, a case was confirmed north of Newcastle, taking the total number of confirmed cases to 6 across Australia, with surveillance now being stepped up coast to coast. A woman has been arrested following the discovery of a child's body inside a home on the New South Wales Central Coast. A boy understood to be a 4-year-old was found with significant injuries in Wyong late yesterday. A man has life-threatening injuries following a car fire in Melbourne's east this morning. The cause of the blaze at Scoresby is yet to be determined. Roughly 150 million people are under heat alerts as the US celebrates 250 years of independence. The stage has been set up in Washington, D.C., where record-breaking fireworks are expected, while Vice President J.D. Vance has addressed sailors in New York Harbour.
10: So I say to all my fellow Americans, I'm proud of you. Happy birthday.
9: Meantime, scary scenes during 4th of July weekend celebrations in LA.

0: Fireworks misfired into the crowd at the BMO Stadium, sending people ducking for cover. And several workers were reportedly escorted out of Madison Square Garden, accused of trying to take pictures during Taylor Swift and Travis Kelce's wedding. In AFL, the Giants have defeated the Dockers, ending Freo's winning run in Canberra with a 21-point victory. GWS coach Adam Kingsley says their hard work is paying off.
1: I thought we played a game that we've been hoping and aspiring to play for a long period of time. It was really important for us to be able to play that front half game, I think, against the Dockers. They're so potent ahead of the ball.
0: It came down to the wire at the MCG, but the Blues defeated the Tigers by 2 points.
2: Getting out of the car? 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

0: You're in Hot 100. You got Sam and Anta here live at the Palmerston Youth Festival here at Cazaly's Arena. Jot it in to Google Maps and you'll come and find us. This is absolutely huge. There's so many young bucks running around.
1: Yeah, the Palmerston Youth Festival, we've got so many great events. All of these are free. It's all for you. We do have Mackenzie with us right here. Mackenzie, how are you going?
2: Good.
1: Mackenzie, have you seen that massive inflatable course behind you?
2: Yes.
0: It's hard to miss, isn't it?
1: Have you run it yourself? How did you go?
2: I did run it and I went really, really good.
1: Really? Really, really good.
0: How fast did you go?
2: I went 2 meters.
1: Two meters. That is like that's pretty bloody quick.
0: 2 meters per second.
1: 2 meters per second. That's quick. You've just got some nice glasses, courtesy of the Palmerston City. Can we chuck them on? How cool do they look?
2: They look really, really cool.
1: And Mackenzie, I bet you wore your socks to go on the inflatable course, didn't you?
2: Yes,
0: because you have to, right? Don't you? Yes. Is that the rules?
2: Yeah.
0: Yeah. Okay. Yes.
1: Hey, nice. Mackenzie, have you had a look at some of the other games around? Have you seen something else that you want to try?
2: Not yet, though.
1: Mm. There's a thing called there's a little inflatable soccer course over there. Do you reckon you'll give that a go?
2: Yes.
1: Awesome. Mackenzie, you're the absolute best. You're the fastest person here I think I've ever seen.
0: Can we get like a little I Love Hot 100?
2: Yeah. I Love Hot 100.
0: Clip that.
1: Clip it. Mackenzie, you're the best. Give me all knuckles right there. Booyah. Guys, we're recording here till 1 p.m. Come on down. You've got the largest inflatable course in the Northern Territory here. Make sure you bring your socks so you can go on it. You're on Hot 100.

0: You're in Hot 100. You got Sam and Ant here. We are live at the Palmerston Youth Festival here at Cazaley's Arena. And we do have a whole bunch of prizes to give away. So, Anthony, our next challenge, let's make these kids work for it.
1: They've been here. It's Lincoln and his cousin Zoe. Lincoln, you guys were talking about you were playing the foot darts before. Is that right?
2: Yeah.
1: Yeah. And how did you go with the foot darts? You said Zoe like just beat you?
2: Yeah, Zoe beat me 3-2.
1: Zoe, is foot darts your specialty? You're a really good foot darts player, I take it.
2: I've never played foot darts before, but it was kind of easy.
1: Well, kind of easy. I like it. Okay, well, guys, we're going to put your foot dart skills to the test. Do you guys like going to the movies?
2: I've already lost.
1: Oh, no, hey, we need some confidence in yourself, Lincoln, all right? I know you're going to do really well. Do you guys like going to the movies?
2: Yeah.
1: Well, the winner of foot darts is going to get an Event Cinemas movie voucher, okay? So... Yeah. Have you feeling nice and warm? Because we're going to go play some foot darts and we'll come back after this and we'll see who the winner is and who's getting this prize. Does that sound good?
2: Yeah.
1: Awesome. Yes. Guys, we are here at Cazaley's Arena. If you don't know where Cazaley's Arena is, just type in Cazalys into your Google Maps. It'll pop right up for you. We are going to be broadcasting here till 1 p.m. as part of the Palmerston Youth City Festival. It's all free. Come on down. You're on Hot 100. 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
0: We are chatting to Ursula Carlson, New Zealand, South African, Australian comedian about her brand new show. She's coming here to Darwin. Fatty on a Yacht.
1: Yes, she. That's the name of her show.
0: Jinx
1: under a roof.
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3: 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Yeah,

0: You're in Hot 100. You got Sam and Ant here at the Palmerston Youth Festival Day 2 with the 120-metre inflatable obstacle course. You do need socks. Anthony, just before we get into anything, we have a bit of a birthday shout-out.
1: Shout out Baxter, whose birthday it is today. He's turning 18. What an absolute legend. He's killing it here at the Palmerston Youth Festival. We're here at Cazaly's Arena. We are giving out prizes throughout the day by doing challenges. And we've got two challengers with us. We spoke to them before. It's Lincoln and Zoe. Now, Lincoln and Zoe, you guys were playing foot darts. Lincoln, can you just describe to everyone, how does foot darts work?
2: So there's numbers around it and you have to kick it. Whatever number is like on the right or left side of it, that's your number.
0: Mm-hmm. Now, Zoe, you guys had a bit of a scratch match before the competition and you won the scratch match. You're walking into this a heavy favourite. Can you tell us who ended up winning?
3: Lincoln ended up winning this time.
0: Wow, bravo, Lincoln. Very well done. Well, we did say the winner is going to grab themselves a $50 voucher to Event Cinemas. But you know what? You both did so well. So why don't we'll give both of you a $50 voucher. Bravo, guys. Bravo. Are you going to go watch the new Spider-Man movie when it comes out?
2: No.
0: Okay, cool. All right, on you, Lincoln. We got plenty more prizes to give away. We got plenty more competitions. We are here at Cazaly's Arena. Google Cazaly's Arena. Come on down, pop it in the maps, and you'll be sweet. You're in Hot 100. This place is jumping
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1: Ursula, you've got cultural backgrounds from South Africa and Australia. 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

0: You're in Hot 100. You got Sam and Ant here. We are live at the Palmerston Youth Festival. That is right. And we have some amazing prizes to give away. Now, we're not just giving these away willy-nilly. We are going to do a few competitions. We're going to do a few challenges.
1: We're making these youths work for it. And we've got some challenges right here. Guys, can you please tell us your names?
2: My name is Huanchi Hills.
1: Yes, and yourself? So, Mia, can you just come a little bit closer?
2: Mia.
1: Okay, guys. Now, we are giving away prizes today. First of all, have you had a go on the inflatable course?
2: Yes.
1: Yeah, awesome. Because, how did you go on it? Did you find it easy? Was it hard?
2: It was easy. The line was long, but me and my sister found out why.
1: I like it. Well, guys, here's what we're going to do, okay? We've got these a mini golf voucher to give away. So, we are going to get you guys to go head-to-head versus each other, and whoever wins in the obstacle course, whoever's the fastest out of you two is getting... Mia's already bouncing up and down.
0: She's ready to go.
1: Okay, guys, whoever wins is going to be getting this mini golf voucher. Mia, how do you like the chances? Do you reckon you're going to win?
2: Yes.
1: Yes? I love it. I love the confidence. Guys, we're going to send you off. Make sure you got your socks on because you have to wear your socks to do the inflatable course. And we'll come back later. We'll see who wins and who gets this mini golf voucher. Does that sound good?
2: Yep.
0: You guys ready?
2: Okay.
0: All right, here we go. You're in Hot 100. Stick around.
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4: 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You lose all of these things when you've been drinking.

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6: Morning, Alana McIntyre here with the latest. A four-year-old boy has been found deceased at a home north of Sydney with a woman charged with murder. Superintendent Chad Gillie says the 32-year-old turned up to Wyong Police Station last night and officers then attended a unit nearby.
7: From a police perspective, I can confirm that the scene can only be described as confronting for all police and emergency service workers that were there. My priority at the moment now is to work through the investigation with detectives to understand exactly what happened and why it happened.
6: A warning to Australians not to panic by poultry as the deadly bird flu impacts the east coast. A bird's being tested for the H5 bird flu strain after being found on the sand in Narrabeen on Sydney's northern beaches yesterday. Testing on another bird that was found near Hawke's Nest in New South Wales has confirmed it does have the deadly strain. It brings the number of confirmed cases in the country to 6. A man is fighting for his life after a car fire in Melbourne's east early this morning. He was found around 1 a.m. at Scoresby with the cause of the blaze under investigation. You'll soon be able to use cash to pay for your Uber as part of a push to get older Australians using the service. Americans are celebrating 250 years of independence in scorching temperatures. And even with NDA signed, details are trickling out of Taylor Swift and Travis Kelce's wedding at Madison Square Garden. One guest has spilt the beans on socials with a now deleted post saying there was a magical garden featuring real and artificial flowers and 5-story tall lit up trees. It was a chaotic end, but Carlton have walked away from the G with a 2-point win over the Tigers. Interim coach Josh Fraser says they started a little slower than he would have liked.
8: Yeah, there's a lot of lessons out of that game for us, and I think it continues to highlight the work we've got in front of us. I think credit to Richmond. We knew what we were walking into, a spirited young outfit.
6: Collingwood beat Gold Coast and GWS defeated Freo.
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0: Newcastle, where you are. You got Sam and Ant here live at the Palmerston Youth Festival here at Cazaly's Arena. If you haven't already, chuck it in Google Maps, Cazaly's, and you'll be able to find us no problem.
1: How do you spell Cazaly's, Sam?
0: That's a C-A-Z-A-L-Y-S, Cazaly's.
1: Z. We're not in America.
0: Z.
1: Okay? No Z.
0: Oh, okay.
1: Yep. Hey, we do have some awesome kids with us right now. You guys are cricketers. Can you say your name or what cricket club you play for?
2: Cooper and I play for Southern Districts.
3: Sergio and I play for Southern Districts Club.
1: Southern Districts. What about yourself, bro?
4: Soccer.
1: Well, you know what? We still need you because we were just speaking to you guys before. You guys are obviously a gun cricketers up here. Are you going to be going to the test match when it comes up in August?
4: Yeah, maybe.
3: Definitely.
1: Oh, that's okay. Nice. Hey, can we change that to a definitely?
4: Yep.
1: Yeah, yeah, I love it. Guys, we've got a little plan because Jake Weatherald, he actually grew up in Darwin, and we want to go support Jake Weatherald at the test match. We want to get everyone wearing a fake sleeve tat, a bald cap, and an earring, just like Jake Weatherald. So everyone in the crowd is dressed like that. We're recruiting people. Can we lock you guys in? Are you down for that?
4: Yes.
0: Sergio, yep. I like it. Cooper, Sonny, you're a soccer fan, yes. But are you still going to dress up with us?
4: Yes.
0: Yeah, beautiful.
1: I like it.
0: We're also trying to come up with like a bit of a chant. You know how at soccer, the World Cup, everybody has a chant? The English team will have a chant. We want to come up with a chant for Jake Weatherald.
1: I'm going to give you some homework. I need a Jake Weatherald chant on my desk by Monday. Can you do that?
4: Yes.
1: I love that. And hey, guys, have you had a go on the inflatable course over there?
4: Yes.
3: Yes.
1: How was it? Easy, hard? How'd you go?
4: Easy and it was fun.
3: Easy and it was amazing.
0: Ooh.
4: Fun and hard.
1: That's how we like it. That's how we like it. Well, guys, if you want to get involved in the inflatable course, make sure you sign a waiver and you have your socks. You must be wearing your socks to get on the biggest inflatable course in the Northern Territory. We are down here broadcasting live until 1 p.m. It's at Cazaly's Arena. There's so much fun stuff for all the family to enjoy. You're on Hot 100. On a train.

0: You're on Hot 100. You got Sam and Ant here live at Cazaly's Arena for the Palmerston Youth Festival. If you don't know where Cazaly's Arena is, jot it in the maps. You'll find it easy breezy, calabreezy. Now, we are giving away a bunch of prizes and we're doing a few challenges here, Anthony.
1: Easy peasy, Terry Campeasy as well, just to springboard off that. We are doing challenges. We did say before that we sent off Juanchi and Mia to go race at the obstacle course, the 120-metre obstacle course. It's the biggest in the NT, and this is up for a mini golf voucher. Now, we've got Juanchi and Mia here with us. Juanchi, can you tell us, how did you guys go?
2: It was exhausted, but it was very fun. And after, Mia was close to winning, but it was good.
1: So it was really close. It was really tight. Well, can you tell everyone who won, Juanchi?
2: I won, but Mia was close.
0: Bravo, mate, bravo. You got kind of like a natural athletic presence, and I do appreciate that. Look, we did say the winner is going to go home with a mini golf voucher, but I feel like, you know, we're going to give both of you a mini golf voucher. I feel like you guys did really well. And we appreciate you doing it.
1: And if you didn't see, if you're listening, Mia just did a nice little fist bump going like, yes, getting in there. Guys, congratulations. Well done. If you're listening right now and you want to come on down, try the inflatable course for yourself, make sure you sign a waiver. Make sure you wear socks. You have to be wearing socks to go on the inflatable course. Come on down and say good day. We're broadcasting here till 1 p.m. at Cazaly's Arena.
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0: You're in Hot 100. You got Sam and Anza here live at the Palmerston Youth Festival. It is a pleasure to be hanging out with you for your Sunday. What a better way to spend your Sunday, Anthony, than here at Cazaly's Arena.
1: There's no better way. And I tell you who agrees with us, we've got Dusty and Ruby here right now. Dusty, can you just tell us what you guys are drinking? You've got this awesome-looking cylinder-like chalice, but what is it?
2: We have gotten a sunshine slushie, I think it's called, from the van over there.
1: Oh, from the food truck, the slushy truck?
2: And I've gotten a grape, raspberry, and mango flavour, and so have I.
1: So nice you had to get it twice. Now, guys, can you tell us what's been your favourite thing at the youth festival so far today?
2: My favourite has probably been the one, like the big
3: obstacle course.
2: But the line was crazy.
3: It's a big line.
2: And my favourite one was the obstacle course because it's really fun.
0: Oh, okay. Do you guys, how did you go on it? Do you fancy yourself with the obstacle course? Did you get through it fast?
2: I had to stay with my friend, so we were going a bit slow. But the second time, I went at a normal speed.
0: Yep.
2: I kept on tripping over in it, so... but I was really good at it.
0: Who do you think is better out of you two?
2: I feel like it would be me. No, it's me.
0: Okay, well, let's put this to the test, guys. We have two family passes to give away to Hey Caddy Palmerston. It's a golf simulation thing. If we get you guys to go head-to-head, can we have a bit of a competition? And whoever wins can win these passes?
2: Yeah, why not?
0: Yeah?
2: Yeah.
0: All right, beautiful. We're going to send you out there. We're going to get you to do a little race, and then you guys come back afterwards. We're here at Cazaly's Arena at Palmerston for their youth festival. Anthony, this is very exciting.
1: I'm super excited. I'll tell you what, Ruby and Dusty, I think you guys could be the fastest ones yet. We're going to make sure you wear your socks. If you want to do on the inflatable course, you have to be wearing socks and sign a waiver. Can't wait to see how you guys go. Let's get to racing, and we'll come back. We'll see out who the winner is. Sound good?
2: Yep. Awesome.
1: Awesome indeed. You're on Hot 100.
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0: You're in Hot 100. You got Sam and Anta here for the hour. Power, we've got one more hour here at the Palmerston Youth Festival here at Cazaley's Arena. Just jot it in the Google Maps if you don't know where it is. C-A-Z-A-L-Y-S Arena. We're giving away a bunch of prizes here today. They have really, really... It's like Christmas here. They've gifted us with a whole bunch. We are not giving them away willy-nilly, though, Anthony. We're doing a bit of a competition. We're here with a bit of a crowd, guys. Make a little bit of noise. Now, we have Dusty and Ruby. Now, you guys did the inflatable course. You had a competition. First of all, how did it go? You guys are huffing and puffing.
1: I won. I'm Dusty, by the way. And I came second because there was little kids in front of me.
2: Well, you mentioned that before you did the inflatable course before, Ruby, and you slipped over. Did you slip over this time or did you keep a steady feet?
1: Yeah, I slipped over a couple times, but I got back up.
2: You got, and that's what it's all about. If you fall down, you get back up and you keep going. How fun is the inflatable course? Is it really good?
1: Yeah, it's super fun. But there was this one part that we at the start, I was in the lead, and I jumped over this one obstacle.
2: No.
1: And Ruby couldn't because there was someone on it. So she fell, and then so that had me in the lead.
2: Well, good thing it's an inflatable course. So when you fell, you're okay though, right? You didn't hurt yourself, Ruby?
1: No, I didn't hurt any.
2: That's because you guys are territory tough. You're some tough critters. Now, you did mention Dusty. You won. Congratulations, well done. Now, we do have this voucher to give away to Hey Caddy Palmerston X Golf. You guys mentioned that you are keen golfers, is that right?
1: Yes.
2: Awesome. Well, you know what? Because, Ruby, you did such a good job as well. You gave it your best. We're going to both give you guys one each of these vouchers. There you go. Guys, can we make some noise for the girls again? That's what we're talking about. Congratulations, guys. We are broadcasting here at Cazaley's Arena for the Palmerston Youth Festival. It is free. Come on down. Have an awesome time. We are going to be broadcasting live until 1 p.m. This is how you want to spend your Sunday. You're on Hot 100.
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3: Hi there, Alana McIntyre here with the latest. A woman has been charged with murder after a four-year-old was found dead north of Sydney. The boy was found at a unit in Wyong last night after a 32-year-old attended the local police station. Superintendent Chad Gillies says a thorough investigation is underway, but the scene was confronting for all emergency services.
4: Whenever a child is a victim of violent crime and whenever a child is murdered, it strikes at the core of community. That's why it's absolutely important we work through this methodically. We try to understand what's happened, why it's happened, and from my perspective, we owe that to that little boy.
3: A man has died in Brisbane's inner south after suffering a head injury at a park early this morning. Police say the 66-year-old was involved in an altercation with another man in West End around 2 a.m. The cause of a car fire in Melbourne's east is being investigated after a man was found with life-threatening injuries at Scoresby around 1 a.m. Police have been door-knocking. A warning to Australians not to panic by poultry as the deadly bird flu impacts the east coast. A bird's being tested for the H5 bird flu strain after being found on the sand in Narrabeen on Sydney's northern beaches yesterday. Testing on another bird that was found near Hawke's Nest in New South Wales has confirmed it does have the deadly strain. It brings the number of confirmed cases by the CSIRO to 6 across the nation. And a source claims Paul McCartney performed I Want to Hold Your Hand at Taylor Swift and Travis Kelce's star-studded wedding at Madison Square Garden. Carlton have now recorded 7 wins in a row under Josh Fraser. After a chaotic final few minutes at the MCG, the Blues walked away with a 2-point victory over Richmond. Josh Fraser says it was a learning experience.
5: How much do we contribute to that chaos late? Certainly there was some method around some free kicks and different things like that. We've got to be better.
3: Round 17 continues this afternoon with Essendon up against St Kilda in Melbourne.
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0: You're in Hot 100. You got Sam and Ant here. We're live at the Palmerston Youth Festival. This is very exciting. There are kids running around. There's a 120-meter inflatable obstacle course.
1: Biggest in the NT.
0: Biggest in the NT. You must wear your socks.
1: Yeah, you have to wear socks. You have to sign a waiver. We are at Cazaly's Arena. Cazaly's. Chuck it in Google Maps. It'll tell you exactly where to go. We are joined by some sports stars of the future. We've got Sergio and Cooper, we were just playing some footy with. So, guys, which clubs do you play for, your sporting clubs?
2: Southern District Crocs.
0: He's eating a hot dog.
1: Very nice. He's eating a hot dog there. We've also got Victor Radley with us, a.k.a. Kobe. Kobe, who do you play for?
3: Crocs.
1: Nice.
3: Crocs.
1: Love it. Now, you guys, obviously, we smashed you in footy just before. Yep. We were really good. Now,
0: obviously, you did not beat us.
1: We absolutely pumped you. But
0: what do you
1: I reckon.
0: Sorry. It's not true.
1: But I reckon you guys might have better luck. Have you been playing any games around here, like on any of the obstacle courses or the inflatables?
3: Yeah, a bit.
1: Which ones?
3: Pretty much all of them.
0: Nice.
1: Pretty much all of them. What's the best one, Victor Radley? What'd you like?
3: The AFL.
1: That's right. Okay, what about you, Sergio?
4: Inflatable.
0: Yeah, the inflatable's good. I'll tell you what we might do. Who's a fast runner here? Everybody?
1: Everyone's put their hand up.
0: Well, we have two passes. You guys know Smash It, where you go in there and you break all the stuff and let out some energy? We've got two passes to give. What we're going to do is we're going to do a big running race. And whoever comes first can win these passes. What do you reckon?
4: Yes.
0: You like that? Your birthday party's there?
4: Yeah.
0: Oh, perfect.
1: This is going to work out perfectly, guys. Okay, we'll start getting warm. All right, we need to get
0: start
1: yourself warmed up.
0: Do some warm-ups, okay?
4: You got water?
1: I'll get some water, bro, for sure. we're going to get nice and warm, get nice and limited, because we are going to be doing a massive running race, guys.
0: What do you reckon, 100 metres?
1: Can you all scream yeah if you're ready to do a race?
4: Yeah!
0: Oh, my God. My word, they are ready. All right, let's get that happening. You're in Hot 100. Stick around. I said

0: Biggest dick.
1: It's Amy Shark on Hot 100. You got Sam and Ant here, and wow, this is really escalated, Anthony.
2: Yeah. Sam solicited a big running race to give away these Smash It Darwin.
1: We've got about 20 kids ready now.
2: 20 kids ready. They are primed. They've been waiting in their stance position for about 5 minutes. Okay. Tension is palpable.
1: I'll go start the race, and then I'll bring the winner over. Okay, yeah. If you could get like a real. It's a horse race.
2: I can do exactly that.
1: I'm going to go start the race. I'll be back in 2 seconds.
2: Okay, Sam is getting underway. The kids are lining up. He's corralling. I'm going to tell you what, these kids were desperate to get in there and get their racing skills on. A lot of kids said that they're the fastest in the NT. Sam has hit the gun. They're going right now. They're absolutely speeding across. There's one kid who looks about 15. He's leading. He's leading so fast. Oh, we got another one coming through. Whoa. Oh, they're all coming through. It's just absolute stampede. Jesus, guys. You guys were... I couldn't even see you. You were so quick.
3: That was the last one.
2: At least you're not the last one. That's all right. What was your name again, bro?
3: Henry.
2: You did so well. We got Carter here. How'd you go, Carter?
4: Good.
2: Yeah, you did really well. You guys all did really well. Good stuff. Really good stuff. Okay, have we got the winner with us? We got the winner. What's your name, brother?
5: Ari.
2: Nice, Ari. You look about 15. Is that right?
5: 13.
2: Wow, you are a genetic freak. I bet. What sport do you play?
5: Footy.
2: Bloody oath, guys. You're absolutely killing. Hey, guys, you were all so fast. I couldn't even see some of you as you were running. How was it? You were all huffing and puffing. Are you feeling good?
4: Yeah. Quick question. Why is your fingernails painted?
2: Let's move on from that, Cooper. Okay, we are giving away a prize for Ari, the first place.
1: Ari, congratulations, brother. Have you ever been to Smash It? Do you want to go to Smash It? It's where you go and break stuff. Maybe. Well, you did. Okay, all right, fantastic. Who came second? Raise your hand who came second. Was it you that came second? We'll give you a pass as well.
2: And what was your name, sorry?
6: Micah.
2: We're related. Micah, you're related, really?
1: You guys are related.
2: Hey, it runs in the family. There's a little pun for you, kids. Okay, 2 Smash It vouchers, guys. You absolutely killed it. Hey, and can we just get a big cheer? Who's having fun at Youth Festival?
7: Yeah!
2: Guys, I can't hear you. I said, who's having fun at Youth Festival?
1: There is 7 days of fun here at Palmerston. We're here today at Cazalis Arena for the 120-metre inflatable obstacle course. We're here until 1. Stick around, you're hot.
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0: You're at Hot 100. You got Sam and Ed here live at Cazalia's Arena for the Palmerston Youth Festival Day 2. There's six more days. There's five more days, I mean.
1: Yeah, there are, and they're all free. They're all for you. There's something for everyone if you like science, if you like sport. If you have a special talent, they're doing a talent show this Friday. We'll be there. We are so keen for that. But we are here today at Cazalia's Arena. You might be thinking, I've never been to Cazalia's Arena. I'll give you a tip. Open up your phone, go to Google Maps, type in C-A-Z-A-L-Y-S, and come on down because this is running till 3 p.m. today. You've got the biggest inflatable course in the Northern Territory to have a go at. You've got to be wearing socks and you've got to sign a waiver, but all the kids have just been absolutely loving it. It's such a fun, family-friendly day out here.
0: We did do a running race a little bit earlier,
1: oh, yeah,
0: and my word, did that catch some wind. We actually did about six more off-air.
1: Yeah.
0: And about 30 kids running.
1: Yep.
0: We did have to let the little kids get a head start, and the big kids obviously started a little bit, like, because they're faster.
1: The big kids weren't happy about it as well, weren't they?
0: guys, you have...
1: Guys, come on, she's 7 years old. But it's been so much fun. I'll tell you what, there really is something for everyone.
0: Yeah.
1: Come on down. And you know what? Check out the Palmerston Youth Festival catalogue at Palmerston City, the Palmerston City website. These guys are absolutely putting on so much fun stuff for the kids this week. We're going to be broadcasting here till 1 p.m. Make sure you come on down. 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

0: You're in Hot 100. You got Sam and Anta here. We are live at the Palmerston Youth Festival. They have a 120-metre long inflatable course. If you haven't already, come on down. You need to wear your socks. Make sure you do need to wear your socks and you need to sign a waiver. Anthony, I'm actually surprised this request hasn't come in a little bit earlier.
1: Yeah, we've had some very lovely listeners giving you a script of what to say.
0: I'm going to read the script. So we met these girls, Tasman Knight and Delaney Goodwin, and they told us to say, what is it, 4-5?
1: I think it's like, there's four, some numbers in
0: four,
1: there.
0: 4-5 or 8-9.
1: I'm pretty sure. One of those. Like that. Yeah. They're here right now. Are you satisfied with that? Is that what you wanted? Okay. Tasman and Delaney, come on, let us hear it. Rip it in right now.
2: 6-7!
1: Oh, my God.
0: And what's the other one? I don't know what that means.
1: Scuba 6-7. You heard it here first, guys. It's all happening for the Palmerston Youth Festival. We do have to duck out of here now. I mean, this is going on till 3 p.m. It is free. It's so much fun. See you guys.
0: Thank you, guys.
1: It is so much fun.
0: I just want to say I got peer pressured to do that.
1: Yeah, really?
0: I didn't want to do that.
1: Sometimes it's positive peer pressure.
0: They grabbed me by the shirt and they said, do it. Otherwise, we know where your mum lives.
1: The listener's always right.
0: Yep.
1: But Palmerston Youth Festival, there is something going on every day this week. Tomorrow is the biggest experiment. It's going from 11 a.m. till 2 p.m. at the Palmerston Recreation Centre. It's an all-new experience exploring interactive STEM activities to build, test, create and discover. It's so much fun and guess what? It's free.
0: And don't forget, this Friday we will be here. We'll be back for the talent show.
1: Oh, my God. I can't wait for the talent show. Are you going to be whipping out a tune and maybe singing something for the kids?
0: No.
1: No?
0: I can't sing.
1: Okay. Well, you know
0: what? You're the singer of the group.
1: I do have a great voice.
0: I've heard you sing in the shower while I'm scrubbing your back.
1: But this is about me. That's right, guys. Palmerston Youth Festival, run by the Palmerston City Council. It's so much fun. There's something every day. Go check out the biggest experiment tomorrow at Palmerston Recreation Centre.
0: We're out of here.
1: You should come on down and try out the inflatable course. It's 120 metres long, biggest in the NT. This is running till 3 p.m. today.
0: Hey, we'll see you Monday from 5:30. We're out of here. Enjoy your weekend. Bye.
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0: Central Coast. Police found his body inside a unit.
1: We owe that to that little boy to make sure that we get the exact circumstances and present them to the court in due course, and that is the focus over the coming days.
0: The New South Wales Mid-North Coast adds to the tally of Australia's H5 bird flu, which has led to the deaths of 633 million animals globally. State Agriculture Minister Tara Moriarty outlines protocols if the situation deteriorates.
2: If we do need to work with industry to stop the spread, we can put biosecurity zones in place to stop movement. We're not anywhere near that point.
0: Extreme heat and then storms have disrupted America's 250th independence celebrations in Washington. CBS capturing the mood of the people in the U.S. Capitol.
3: We're free. It's America, greatest place on the earth.
4: Hotter than all get out, but this is the day that we should all be celebrating.
5: The Blues have made it 7 in a row, downing Richmond by 2 points at the MCG. Interim coach Josh Fraser says the Tigers made them earn it.
6: Never really felt like we had a margin that was comfortable enough. But I thought they managed enough moments to find a way to get a result.
5: The Pies beat the Suns 104-98 in a fiery clash on the Gold Coast. The Giants and D's notching wins in yesterday's other encounters. Kylian Mbappe has fired France into the FIFA World Cup quarterfinals with a 1-0 win over Paraguay.
7: It's Mbappe who steps up and rolls the ball into the back of the net. Was it ever in doubt?
5: On the SBS, Morocco progressing with a 3-0 victory over Canada. And the Thunderbirds have clinched a third Super Netball title in 4 years, crushing the Vixens 61-40 last night at John Cain Arena. Co-captain Shamira Sterling-Humphrey telling Fox Sports the club has carried her through a challenging chapter off court.
8: But what I went through and coming back to netball, which is my happy place, I think it makes me happy, and that's what I'm going to continue doing, play netball.
5: At Sport, I'm Harrison Preeve.
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0: The NT has had some pretty big sports names. Cyril Rioli, Nova Peris, and Cadell Evans, just to name a few. But do you have what it takes to be on the same playing field as these guys? We want to find the NT's next Little Legends. Sam and Ant's showdown will have them coaching your team to the big game. If you win, it's the bragging rights for you. However, if you lose, it'll be entirely their fault. It's Sam and Ant's showdown on Hot 100. Thanks to Jape Homemaker Village and Domino's Pizza.
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8: I'm John Fabra. Storms in Washington delayed Donald Trump's Independence Day speech for the 250th anniversary. The weather's reduced the crowd for the Salute to America celebration.
9: They estimated they had 375,000 people before everybody had to leave. And they now have 150,000 people. It's the craziest thing anyone's ever seen.
8: The death of a four-year-old boy at a Wyong home on the New South Wales Central Coast has resulted in a murder charge against a woman, police releasing limited details.
10: 32-year-old woman is known to police. I can confirm that there is a domestic relationship with that child. I won't speculate further.
8: Consider moving poultry indoors is one suggestion to farmers as New South Wales substantiates its first case of H5 bird flu. State Agriculture Minister Tara Moriarty urges maintaining perspective.
11: At this stage, it's one wild bird and it hasn't spread into the poultry or egg industry at all.
12: The Bombers looking to dial up their defence in this afternoon's clash with St Kilda at Marvel. Don's interim coach Dean Solomon says they need to embrace the physicality.
13: We're going
12: to
13: apply more pressure. We're really steely in defence. We're not there at the moment. It's a little shift in the mindset. It's a shift in the focus and we haven't got consistency yet.
12: Port Adelaide to host North Melbourne in the twilight fixture. The Wallabies have suffered a 33-31 loss to Ireland in their opening Nations Championship clash in Sydney. Coach Joe Schmidt admits it was there for the taking.
14: We had two chances to close it out in the end. You know, sometimes they don't come off. I was really pleased with how we started the game and getting that early try was important.
12: Alex Dibenor advances to the fourth round at Wimbledon, downing American Zachary Spider 6-2, 5-7, 6-2, 6-4. 21-year-old Alexander Iala upsetting reigning women's champion Iga Swiatek in straight sets. Kimi Antonelli has won F1's British Sprint. Oscar Piastri finishing seventh. And Jonas Vingegaard has the yellow jersey following the opening stage of the Tour de France. That's sport. I'm Harrison Freed.
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1: Get your crew in the running. 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
1: 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Intimidating me when I stumble over my words.
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9: I'm John Fabris. America's president pressed ahead with a 250th anniversary Independence Day speech despite threatening storms. Donald Trump introduced war veterans on stage and the crew of a recent moon mission.
10: So tonight we're joined by that crew of Artemis, you know the crew, everybody. Artemis 2, and everybody watched. Isn't that amazing? They became very famous.
9: A domestic violence-related murder charge has been laid against a 32-year-old woman over the death of a four-year-old boy at Wyong in New South Wales. His body was found inside a home by police.
11: Now is a really tough time for family and the local community of Wyong. That's why it's absolutely imperative that our police pull together.
9: And Victoria's bracing for a late upswing in flu cases because numbers have been lower in the season so far. State Health Minister Harriet Shing encourages getting onto a vaccine shot.
12: Whether it's at the GP, the chemist care now framework, or indeed when you might be getting any other medical treatment.
13: St Kilda is looking to get its AFL season back on track against Essendon at Marvel Stadium. The Saints are without stars Jack Sinclair and Tom DeConing. Coach Ross Lyon says their goal is to still make the finals.
14: Our season's still alive, and you know when you hear the wild card come in, you sort of roll your eyes. But when you could be a beneficiary if you can win enough games, and it keeps you that hope and that drive alive, I think that's important, and that's where we're at.
13: The Power and the Ruse wrapping up round 17 at Adelaide Oval. France has advanced to the quarter finals at the FIFA World Cup with Kylian Mbappe slotting a penalty in the 1-0 victory over Paraguay. Morocco has eliminated co-host Canada 3-0. And the Vixens vowing to come back bigger and stronger following a 61-40 loss to the Thunderbirds in the Super Netball decider. Captain Kate Maloney admitting Adelaide had too much class.
15: We'll go to work. We'll get better. The great thing is we've got such a great group of girls who are so connected. I know you're going to stick tight.
13: 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That's sport. I'm Harrison Preeb.
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1: We are chatting to Ursula Carlson, New Zealand, South African, Australian comedian, about a brand new show. She's coming here to Darwin. Fatty on a Yacht.
2: 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Jinx, under a roof, you owe me a kiss.

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1: Ursula, you've got cultural backgrounds from South Africa and Australia. 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
2: 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So, yeah, I've got a bit of that.
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10: Yep, that'll wake you. We all love a bit of energy in the morning, but if your taps or shower heads have more spark than your morning coffee, that's not

0: yesterday. They laid a domestic violence-related murder charge against a 32-year-old woman this morning.
1: The scene can only be described as confronting for all police and emergency service workers that were there.
0: The Prime Minister's given opponents a big serve in his address today to the New South Wales Labor Party conference. Anthony Albanese calling the Coalition and One Nation, defining their place by what they stand against.
2: The race to the bottom that all three right-wing parties are caught up in. They are the axis of grievance.
0: And storms threaten to upend the Salute to America celebration in Washington, President Trump eventually appearing for his 250th anniversary of US independence speech.
3: Lightning will never stop you, and I want to thank everybody, and we love you all, and it's an honor to be your president. Thank you. God bless you all.
4: AFL action is underway at Marvel Stadium, where at last check it's St Kilda leading Essendon by 21 points in the second quarter. Port is looking to square the ledger from its round one loss to North Melbourne later this afternoon at Adelaide Oval.
5: It's one that you can't get back. You know, round one throws up a lot of challenges with, you know, everyone's confident in their game, and you work your whole game over pre-season, and you come out, and if you don't get that one, you're obviously super disappointed. That's a long time ago now, and a lot's changed.
4: Power coach Josh Carr there. Elise Perry is racing the clock to be fit for Australia's T20 World Cup final against England overnight at Lord's. The veteran all-rounder is battling a quad issue. And Kimi Antonelli is aiming to become the first Italian to win F1's British Grand Prix since 1953, launching from pole position overnight. Aussie Oscar Piastri starting from eighth.
6: Pretty chaotic. I think a few things we can do a bit better for sure. Yeah, we also want to improve the car a bit. We're struggling a little bit. I think the pace looked okay then. Very difficult to get that out of it.
4: And that's sport. I'm Harrison Preeb.
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6: I'm John Fabris. 250th anniversary independence celebrations have been crowned in Washington with what was aimed to break the record for the largest fireworks show. Earlier, President Trump delivered his speech.
7: Tonight our country is stronger, freer, richer, safer and prouder than ever before.
6: A 32-year-old woman's charged with domestic violence murder over the death of a 4-year-old boy at Wyong on the New South Wales Central Coast. Police found his body inside a unit.
8: We owe that to that little boy to make sure that we get the exact circumstances and present them to the court in due course, and that is the focus over the coming days and weeks.
6: And intense monitoring remains on the New South Wales mid-north coast where a giant petrel tested positive for H5 bird flu. Agriculture Minister Tara Moriarty.
9: We're ramping up our surveillance to make sure that we are actively looking for any other cases. We're providing information to the public to report in any sick birds that they found.
10: The Saints have opened a 65-point lead over the Bombers in the final quarter at Marvel Stadium. Co-captain Callum Wilkie telling Fox at the break the key is to stay ruthless after a dominant first half.
11: Oh, you have to be. You've got to double down on system and roll and sort of not go over the hill a bit. And, you know, we've done that sometimes in the previous weeks early in the season where we got on a roll and then in the next quarter we sort of let it slip.
10: Well, it's 9 apiece between the Power and Ruse in the second quarter a short time ago at the Adelaide Oval. A fitness cloud hangs over Elise Perry ahead of Australia's Women's T20 World Cup final against England. The veteran all-rounder battling a quad complaint in the lead-up to the decider overnight at Lords. Aussie captain Sophie Molyneux hoping she might be in a position to still bat.
12: Now, her T20 World Cup so far with the bat has been incredible, really. She's won a couple of games for us there, so with the bat, and if she's not bowling, it'll still be a massive sort of positive for us.
10: And Lee Hodges and Lucas Glover share the lead at 16 under heading into the final round of PGA's John Deere Classic. That's sport. I'm Harrison Preeb.
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10: Hi, I'm Hannah Davies. Australia and England lock horns overnight in the Women's T20 World Cup final at Lord's. Captain Sophie Molyneux says lifting the trophy would cap off a special campaign.
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10: And the Thunderbirds are three-time Super Netball champions, defeating the Vixens 61-40. Latanya Wilson crowned MVP with a dominant defensive display.
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2: I'm John Fabris. A domestic violence-related murder charge was laid against a 32-year-old woman over the death of a 4-year-old boy at Wyong in New South Wales. His body was found inside a home by police.
3: Now is a really tough time for family and the local community of Wyong. That's why it's absolutely imperative that our police pull together.
2: Consider moving poultry indoors is one suggestion to farmers as New South Wales substantiates its first case of H5 bird flu. State Agriculture Minister Tara Moriarty urges maintaining perspective.
4: At this stage, it's one wild bird and it hasn't spread into the poultry or egg industry at all.
2: And America's president pressed ahead with a 250th anniversary Independence Day speech despite threatening storms. Donald Trump introduced war veterans on stage and the crew of a recent groundbreaking moon mission.
5: Tonight we're joined by that crew of Artemis. You know the crew, everybody. Artemis 2 and everybody watched. Isn't that amazing? They became very famous.
6: AFL, where the full-time siren has sounded at Marvel. The Saints have smashed the Bombers 117-50 into the third quarter at Adelaide Oval. Port is leading North Melbourne by 19. Brayden Maynard and Tuke Miller have each been fined $5,000 for umpire contact following last night's fiery clash between the Pies and Suns. A total of 36 fines dished out after a melee broke out at halftime. Kylian Mbappe has fired France into the FIFA World Cup quarterfinals with a 1-0 win over Paraguay.
7: It's Mbappe who steps up and rolls the ball into the back of the net.
6: On SBS, Morocco moving through with a 3-0 victory over Canada. Australia and England lock horns overnight in the Women's T20 World Cup final at Lords. Novak Djokovic headlines men's round of 16 action at Wimbledon. Jessica Pegulia battles Iva Jovic in an all-American women's showdown. Oscar Piastri to start 8th in F1's British Grand Prix. And Jonas Vingegaard holds the yellow jersey entering stage 2 of the Tour de France. That's sport. I'm Harrison Preve.
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16: Hello, everyone. It's 6 o'clock on Sunday night, which means this is True Crime Tonight across the network. I am your host, Michelle Laurie. I'm here with my producers, Matthew Tankard and Ruby Bartzis. We're here every Sunday night from 6 till 7 with true crime stuff.
17: Yes, indeed.
16: Yes, book recommendations, documentary recommendations. We've got something new tonight, Ruby.
18: Yes, we do. We have Michael Adams coming on to talk about this month's crime from
16: history.
18: History.
16: Yeah,
18: that's what I'm looking for.
16: This month in crime, let's call it, because he does an historical podcast called Forgotten Australia, and it's so fascinating. He tells us about crimes that happened 100 years ago, 200 years ago, 50 years ago. It's all good stuff, because you just got to keep saying to yourself, how without mobile phones?
17: Yeah.
16: That's what the whole show really just makes you think, doesn't it?
17: Because he's been a godsend for us. He's done so many episodes for Australian True Crime.
16: We do love him.
17: But it is so funny when you hear about detectives from back then. It's just like they're just operating on a hunch.
16: Yeah. No CCTV. Yeah. No mobile phones. No towers. How did they solve anything? Well, he will tell us all about it coming up later in the show. Also coming up, we're going to talk about the Idaho 4 case. This is a case that I've been fascinated with since it happened. And that was the murder of 4 college students in a town called Moscow, Idaho. There's a man called Brian Koberger who is now going to spend the rest of his life in jail. He's been convicted of these crimes. In fact, he confessed to these crimes, but there are still many questions about them. And we have one of the victims' mothers on the show, Christy Gonsalves. She's joined by a lady called Tracy Brocco, and they have started a foundation. We will tell you all about it later in the show. But next up, we're talking a book recommendation. This is an Australian book written by an Australian lady about missing people, missing persons. That's coming up next on True Crime Tonight.

She likes me for me, not because I sing like Pavarotti or because I'm such a hottie. I like her for her, not because she's fat like Cindy Crawford. She has got so

0: around Australia. You're listening to True Crime Tonight. True Crime Book Club, guys. I've got another book. This is not a new book exactly, but it's a brilliant book. There's two of them, actually. Two books called Simply Missing by an Australian lady called Nicole Morris, who we love.
1: She's one of the few people who have actually, like, cared about something and has moved the needle on so many people's lives.
0: You're so right. Because missing persons cases are frustrating by their very nature, and they oftentimes drag on and on and on. By the time someone's listed as long-term missing, we should go through the stats because they're really interesting. About 30,000 Australians go missing every single year. Most of those, about 98% of them, turn up one way or another within a week, let's say a week or two. So I think in order to be called long-term missing, it has to be 2 or 3 months. So it's still a significant number of people every year who simply vanish and their family, nobody knows where they are. And it can go on for decades, if not indefinitely. Although with DNA improvements, I think those stats are getting better. But they're the stats. And yes, kids do run away. Yes, people do forget to call home because when they change their plans. All these things do happen. But we also know that sometimes it can be hard to get police interested. Even if you're saying to them, I'm telling you, I know this kid, she has not run away, something terrible's happened. There are plenty of families who'll tell you that all those narratives actually get in the way of investigations. But this book, Missing, as I say, books, two books called Missing by Nicole Morris are so good. Because she talks to the families, she knows the families because she runs Facebook groups and all that. So she knows these families very, very well.
1: She created the Missing Persons Register, right?
0: That's right.
1: Yeah.
0: Australian
1: Missing Persons Register.
0: Yeah. Because up until recently, states didn't even share information. So it was one of those silly situations.
2: Ridiculous.
0: Yeah, where Victoria could have a missing bloke and Western Australia could have unidentified remains and they never connected the two.
1: Them. Yeah.
0: They never looked to see if it could possibly be the same guy who happened to drive to Perth for some reason. So, yeah, as I say, it's getting better, but this book has some interesting stories. I have to admit, I am always interested in missing persons for the mystery of it. I mean, you know, you hear these stories and you're like, how is that possible? There's conflicting information. Someone thinks they saw the person, but someone else thinks that's impossible for various reasons. In these books, we've got Stephen Lockie, an Adelaide father who disappeared in 2004. And now his case is interesting because there are several alleged links to unsolved murders and serial killer investigations in South Australia. So if that's information that police are making public, so who knows why they're doing that. I always think there's a lot that police say to the media, hoping that just one person will read it. Rigby Fielding, a Western Australian man who disappeared after becoming involved in online dating. Increasingly volatile space.
2: Yeah.
0: If I may say so. These books, Missing, are very good. You know the information's accurate because, as I say, the families are involved. Nicole Morris is passionate about trying to reunite people with their missing people. Do you remember there was an unreal show on Channel 9, Missing Persons, years ago?
1: Yeah, I think so.
0: Yeah, and they, what was that lovely man who hosted it? One of those guys from
1: Grant Denyer.
0: No, duh. One of those guys from Channel 9, one of the kind of 60 Minutes-y guys, fabulous ones. And so they were working with the missing persons units in the police, you know, and they'd show the investigation and oftentimes they would find the person. Well, years later, I loved that show and I couldn't believe they took it off the air. Years later, I ran into a lady who was a producer on that show. She said, I'll tell you why we had to stop making that show, because so many of the people we found didn't want to be found.
1: Well, this is it, right?
0: Yeah.
1: It's not a crime to
0: disappear.
1: To disappear.
0: That is the other thing police say in these matters. Look, it's not a crime to disappear. And I always thought, who would do that? Surely that's a tiny fraction of people. But she said, I'm telling you, the number of people that we would find, even sometimes go through the whole process of the reunion, only for them to ring us back and go, I don't want that on your show. I don't want to see my family. There's a reason I disappeared. And they disappear again.
2: See, I feel like when you hear missing persons, you just think the worst.
0: Right.
2: Like something bad's happened. I didn't even think of it in that perspective. But
1: such
2: a good outlook because, well, if you just want to run away and want to start a new life, then who's stopping you?
0: Good point, Ruby. In a way, it's optimistic outcome, isn't it?
1: Yeah.
0: I certainly had never thought of it.
1: But, you know, there's the flip side of that, though, of there's like an era of I think, the 70s to maybe the early 90s of the northern beaches in New South Wales, where so many women were, declared missing for basically what the police saying there. They're going, they just wanted to start a new life. They wanted to cut and run. They didn't want to have kids.
3: Yeah.
1: But so many of them now that they've been reinvestigated, just like, no, they were clearly missing under suspicious circumstances,
0: well,
1: probably
0: I think
1: murdered.
0: This is why people who work in the missing persons space, if you really think about it now, they are putting out the message, if this is you, just contact someone and let us know. We're not going to drag you home. We're not going to make you get in touch with your family and spend Christmas with these people if you can't stand them. Just let us know you're alive, just to try and sift through the case files, you know?
2: Yeah. Yeah.
1: We love the work that Nicole Morris does, and the name of her book is Missing, and you can also get involved with her work with the Missing Persons Register on Facebook. Coming up, we're speaking with Michael Adams from the Forgotten Australia podcast to talk about This Month in Crime. That's on True Crime Tonight.
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0: around Australia. You're listening to True Crime Tonight. And one of my favourite podcasts is Forgotten Australia with Michael Adams. He's given me a real fascination for historical crime. And now he joins us on True Crime Tonight for a look back at this month in crime history. Over to you, Michael.
1: Thanks, Michelle. This month in True Crime History, we've got Australia's first serial slasher, Australia's first skyjacker, and Australia's first eco-terrorists. So, to our first. On the 14th of July 1956, in Kingsgrove in southern Sydney, a 21-year-old woman woke up screaming as she was slashed across the breasts and punched in the face. 6 days later, just streets away, this creep committed another nighttime home invasion attack. At the end of the month, another one, this time on a 15-year-old girl. All up, there'd be 11 attacks in 1956 alone. Sydney was being terrorised by the man the tabloids called the Kingsgrove Slasher. On several occasions, cops gave chase to a suspect, but he got away. After going quiet for a time, the slasher committed more attacks in 1958 and early 1959. But this time, Sydney CIB's Detective Sergeant Brian Doyle did extraordinary work with geographic profiling. He and his men spent months on grueling dusk-till-dawn stakeouts, and on the 30th of April 1959, it paid off when they caught their suspect fleeing an attempted attack. He immediately confessed to Brian Doyle, saying, "I am your man, I am the Kingsgrove Slasher." He was David Joseph Scanlon, 29, married, living in the area, working as a clerk, liked and respected. So he was absolutely ordinary on the outside at least, and this foreshadowed so many serial offenders who'd become infamous. Scanlon told the cops that he loved being chased. A psychiatrist who examined him said he was a peeping Tom who'd escalated himself and saw himself now as a criminal mastermind. Scanlon pleaded guilty to 18 charges committed against 16 victims. He was sentenced to a maximum of 18 years. While he was in jail, Detective Sergeant Doyle kept tabs on him. What he found was that the slasher was fully rehabilitated. So after 11 years, he was able to be released, and he disappeared into obscurity, never to offend again. Not that you'd necessarily sleep soundly knowing he lived next door. From the suburbs to the skies. On the 19th of July 1960, a young bloke named Alex Hildebrand boarded TAA Night Flight 408 from Sydney to Brisbane. This plane had a handful of crew and 42 passengers. At 20,000 feet over northern New South Wales, Alex Hildebrand pulled out a gelignite bomb and a fully loaded sawn-off 22 rifle and demanded the plane be flown to Singapore, so he could then escape capitalism by going to Red China or Russia. This was Australia's first skyjacking, and in 1960, they were really rare worldwide. While a flight officer explained to Alex Hildebrand that the plane didn't have enough fuel to go further than northern Queensland, an off-duty pilot in the forward cabin grabbed an axe from the cockpit. When the skyjacker was momentarily distracted, they attacked him. The flight officer punched him in the face and yanked the wires out of the bomb. But Alex Hildebrand pulled the trigger. The bullet narrowly missed the flight officer's head. The off-duty pilot then whacked the skyjacker across the noggin with the rubber handle of the axe. After this, a passenger and two flight attendants helped to restrain him. All up, Alex Hildebrand would serve 10 years for Australia's first skyjacking. 16 years later, to the very day, the 19th of July 1976, saw another Australian true crime first. So to set the scene, a controversial woodchip exporting facility had just been opened in Bunbury in Western Australia. The growing number of environmentalists were not happy about this, and activist groups were campaigning to raise awareness about the damage done by logging old-growth forests. These activists were mounting legal action also, so they were trying to win hearts and minds and court cases. In other words, they were pursuing activism without violence. But two blokes who weren't members of these groups decided to take matters into their own hands. John Robert Chester and Michael David Habjorn, both in their 20s, cut their way into the Bunbury plant and set three big bombs they'd made with stolen gelignite. They also kidnapped a night watchman at gunpoint and left him by a roadside with the warning there'd be explosions at 5:30. Police were in the process of closing off the Bunbury Port Access Road at 5:25 when, boom, one bomb had seriously damaged the stacker tower, but the other two had failed to go off. If they had, the plant would have been wrecked for years. While the bombers had left warning signs, there was also the potential for people to be killed or injured, including the detective who had to defuse the two remaining bombs. The bombers pled guilty and got 7 years apiece, though they'd only serve half that. The irony was they'd done the most damage to the environmental movement, which, through no fault of its own, suffered a backlash. They kept at it though, and in 2024, the Western Australian government finally ceased logging old-growth forests.
0: Thanks, Michael. And what have you got coming up on your fabulous podcast, Forgotten Australia?
1: Thanks, Michelle. 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It looks at the haunting story behind the woman on our $50 note. Turns out that Australia's pioneering female politician, Edith Cowan, was partly motivated in her career because her father was a murderer. So that was 150 years ago this year, and it's a truly freaky story. There's plenty more where that came from, so catch you next month.
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0: You're listening to True Crime Tonight with Michelle Laurie, Matthew Tankard, and me, Ruby Bartzis. Coming up, we're speaking on the Idaho 4 case with Christy Gonsalves and Tracy Brocco from Murder Has a Name. That's after the break.
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0: Around Australia, this is True Crime Tonight. One of the biggest crime stories in recent memory is the 2022 murder of four college students in the small town of Moscow, Idaho. Ethan Chapin was 20. Zana Kernodle was also 20. Kaylee Gonsalves, 21, and Madison Mogan, also 21. They became known as the Idaho Four. In December of 2022, 6 weeks after the murders, criminology student Brian Koberger was arrested and charged. Last year, he pled guilty to all four murders. But to this day, no one knows how he chose the victims, whether or not he'd ever met any of them, which one was his actual target, or how he seemed to know the layout of the house. Kaylee Gonsalves' family have always been very vocal. Recently, they channeled their anguish into setting up a foundation in Kaylee's honour called Murder Has a Name. Kaylee's mother, Christy Gonsalves, and foundation board member, Tracy Brocco, joined me recently on what would have been Kaylee's 25th birthday to talk about the case and the foundation.
1: You know, it's her fourth birthday that she has not been here. And, you know, as her mother, it's very hard for me not to think about those last moments, you know, what she was thinking, what she endured, you know, that the fact that she was probably very confused, probably extremely scared, terrified. And I hate that. It's terrifying that someone can actually do this to another human being.
0: The offender was apparently obsessed with serial killers, was studying criminology, was doing a specific course about serial killers. I guess the other thing about there being no trial is there are so many questions. Are these questions important to you, Christy, or just to me as a busybody true crime person? The questions about how did he choose the girls? How did he? Why?
1: Every single question drives me crazy.
0: Yeah.
1: Every single question. And, you know, like I talked to some of the other families, you know, and they're like, I don't care. It doesn't matter. None of it's going to bring. So there are different aspects, you know, because there's four different families.
0: Yeah. And, we all cope differently.
1: Know, I mean, I want to know everything that happened to Kaylee. I do want to know that. Almost every single day we talk about, what about this? Do you think it was this? Do you think it was that? No, I would, you know, like we, you know, and we've talked to the investigators and we are left without answers that personally for myself will torment me for the rest of my life or until maybe one time he does a jailhouse interview. Who knows? I mean, I have hopes that maybe probably not anytime soon, but eventually, you know, he might get to a place where he says, okay, you know, I'll talk and it will make sense. And we will, you know, say, you know what? That makes sense. Or not make sense. There's nothing to make sense of why he murdered them.
0: Yeah.
1: But his thought process, like somewhat makes sense. Like, you know, you know, of why he went in there, when he started following, you know, when was the beginning of the end? You know, was it, you know, I saw Kaylee one day in early June. She was walking the dog. I wound up just kind of following her home. And that's, it was born. My idea was born. Like, what? And I know I shouldn't let it. And sometimes it's better, but it's never far. It's always right here, you know, just sitting right on my shoulder. Just,
2: I wish his parents would encourage him to do it.
1: Yeah. I do,
2: you know,
1: too.
2: Why are his parents not encouraging him to, listen, you have done this. You have pled guilty to it. At least give them this.
1: Yeah.
2: At least give them this.
0: Let's talk about the foundation, Murder Has a Name. It is, what's great about it is it's got a very clear mission statement and it's about helping people in very specific ways. Can you talk us through it, Tracy?
2: Murder Has a Name was born, obviously, from this. We definitely want to carry on Kaylee's legacy and we want her to be able to help people. And we figured the best way to help people was to help give victims, like Christy and Steve were at a time with no answers, to help give answers to people that need them. So it will be where police can come, law enforcement can come and fill out an application, which we haven't gotten that on there yet. We've been focusing on fundraising because these are expensive tests. Mm. And law enforcement can come and fill out applications. And with DNA companies that we work with, Once they get a quote from that DNA company, we will agree to pay for these tests that there are no funding for, which is extremely important. I mean, you have rape kits that sit on shelves for too long. It means the offender's just out there reoffending. You know, police, they're very busy and they have a ton of cases. It's not just one case per detective. It's several cases. So it gets backlogged.
1: This is exactly what Kaylee would have wanted, you know, for us to get these answers. So is what happens is like our local law enforcement, they're most of them are extremely underfunded. Mm. So, you know, they have what is called CODIS, and there's certain levels of CODIS, mm-hmm. and they run it through CODIS, which is, you know, previous offenders, violent crimes that are in there. They get no match.
3: So they take DNA from every violent criminal. Everyone who's convicted of a violent crime has to give a DNA sample, right? And that goes on this database called CODIS.
1: Yes, but we have actually found out that a lot of times the police don't even have time to upload that to CODIS.
3: Oh, no.
1: So they don't find this person in CODIS. You know, it kind of draws pretty slow for them. They're kind of like, and some do have some local labs that they could go to. Most don't. So then you're looking at a private lab. And for the most part, they don't pay for the private lab. And that's what we work with is the private labs.
3: Tracy, so tell us, can you just summarize what would you like us to do? What do we need to do? I know a lot of our listeners are going to want to support you guys in your project. We've talked about uploading our DNA. Donate. We can donate on the website. Murder Has a Name.
2: Yes, just that's donate, upload your DNA, and just talk about us. Spread the word. Just
1: share
2: know
1: us.
2: That we're share us. We're doing it for every victim out there, past, present, and future. We are trying to help all three of those categories. 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
3: Thank you to our guests, Tracy and Christy. 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
5: The NT has had some pretty big sports names. 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It's Sam and Ant's showdown on Hot 100, thanks to Jape Homemaker Village and Domino's Pizza.
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1: Hey, I'm Betho. This is TikTok trending, and I'm all over the biggest trends as seen on your TikTok. And this next track I keep seeing on my For You page, it's pure main character energy, Benson Boone with The Time of My Life. It's all about those big cinematic edits, and we are here for it. Let's play it now.

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1: 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Intimidating me when I stumble over my words.
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1: We are chatting to Ursula Carlson, New Zealand, South African, Australian comedian, about a brand new show. She's coming here to Darwin. Fatty on a Yacht.
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0: The NT has had some pretty big sports names. Cyril Rioli, Nova Peris, and Cadel Evans, just to name a few. But do you have what it takes to be on the same playing field as these guys? So shoot, baby. We want to find the NT's next Little Legends. Sam and Ant's showdown will have them coaching your team to the big game. If you win, it's the bragging rights for you. However, if you lose, it'll be entirely their fault. It's Sam and Ant's showdown on Hot 100. Thanks to Jape Homemaker Village and Domino's Pizza.
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1: 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A huge shout out to all the finalists and winners, especially the 2026 Apprentice of the Year, Damien Ahrens, Trainee of the Year, Brandon Marshall, Aboriginal and Torres Strait Islander Student of the Year, Isabella Savage. 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
1: 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Fatty on a Yacht.
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11: 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If you're heading along Tiger Brennan Drive and the Stuart Highway to the city, the run-in is looking pretty good. 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
4: Check out the tides first. High tide of 6.6 metres at 10 a.m. Low tide of 2.5 metres at 4:20 p.m. And another high tide of 5.8 metres at 10 p.m. Clear skies are forecast for your Monday. Tops are 32 in the city, tops are 32 in the rural area, and tops of 31 in Katherine.
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6: Got a real good feeling.
7: Good morning. Good morning. It's Sam and Ant here for you. Monday. Good morning.
4: It is a Monday, Sam. You know we're doing Mugged Off Mondays after 6:30. And finally, you have a mug off story. I cannot wait to sink our teeth into that.
7: Yeah, make sure you stick around for that one. That's after 6:30. After 6 o'clock, the age-old debate on who is the best Spider-Man has finally been settled.
4: I'm coming to realize as I grow older, you love Spider-Man. And you know what I love doing? Stealing valor. I'm thinking of doing it. Look, could be my worst idea I've ever had.
7: Okay, there's been a few of those.
4: But it's 5:30.
7: Yep.
4: No one's listening.
7: There's somebody listening.
4: You reckon?
7: Yep.
4: Hey, call in if you are. 8941 1001. Let me just tell you my plan up next.

0: Kryptonite Hot 100. You got Sam and Ant. It's all thanks to Harvey Norman.
1: I've been wrestling with this idea all weekend. I'm thinking of stealing Valor.
2: Okay, now what do you mean by this?
1: Stealing Valor?
2: Yeah.
1: So the term actually originates from people who pretend to pretend that they've served in the armed forces.
2: Okay. Fine line.
1: Because a lot of people, there's people call them out in America. I've seen videos of like a guy in army gear in the camo.
2: Yeah.
1: And they're in like the airport. Because say if you're in the airport, you might get bumped up to first class. So a lot of people, they'll fake being, pretending that they've served so they can get benefits. Because say, if I saw someone who worked in the army, I worked at a cafe, I'm like, hey, here's a free coffee. Thank you for your service.
2: You've never done that.
1: If I worked in a cafe, I would have.
2: Okay.
1: Now, do you know the shirt I'm wearing right now?
2: The black sheep. It's like a... Is it an Air Force shirt?
1: It is an Air Force shirt. I've got a friend from Catherine. They just came up to Darwin over the weekend and they hooked me up. They said, hey, check this out. We've got the... Because like the US and the Japanese are right here at the moment.
2: Yep.
1: In the lead up to Pitch Black.
2: Yep.
1: Which is a big armed... like all the people from all militaries all over the world come here, do army demonstrations.
2: Yep.
1: She got this shirt...
2: Okay.
1: From a US... what do you call it? I'm thinking
2: pilot?
1: About it. A pilot. There you go.
2: So you guys hooked up. I mean, sorry. So she hooked you up with the shirt.
1: Yeah.
2: And then she gave it to you?
1: She gave it to me as a present.
2: Wow.
1: Yeah. So this is from like a.
2: How do you know this friend?
1: Just know him through round the way.
2: Oh, yeah.
1: Everyone knows everyone in Darwin.
2: Yeah. Yeah. Okay.
1: And they gave me this.
2: Everyone knows.
1: Yeah. This
2: from
1: is
2: somewhere.
1: From like a specific. This is a specific military unit.
2: Yep.
1: And I'm like, wow, it looks really cool. She says, you look actually similar to an army person. If you cleaned up your hair a little bit, like got rid of the mullet, just shortened the top a little bit there.
2: Yeah.
1: And a lot of people have said, wow, I thought you were army because of my mustache.
2: You've got an expat vibe.
1: Do you think?
2: No. I'm gonna stop you there, pal.
1: Just let this idea breathe.
2: I don't
1: want
2: to even put it into the universe because that is gonna get us cancelled.
1: Yeah. No, you're probably right. But just what do you reckon? No, I'm not going to go around saying, oh, I just had a big shift in the plane. You know what I mean? I'm not going to be grandstanding or trying to bait people into it.
2: Yeah.
1: I might just get the haircut, walk around Mitchell Street, just get about five different cafes per day and just see if someone would pick up on it. What do you reckon?
2: I mean, it's a no.
1: It's probably a good idea.
2: It's definitely a no.
1: I agree. We shouldn't do that. And that's why we soundboard these things. Up next, you could be winning a pizza party.
2: Gonna nip that one in the butt.

0: 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Hot 100. You got Sam and Ants here. Look, and if you've had a plethora of mistakes at work and you're thinking, damn, I am just been getting in trouble. I've been getting told off. I've been getting put in the naughty corner. Well, we have an opportunity for you to really dig yourself out of this hole.
1: That's right, Darwin. 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
0: I don't keep any weapons other than bloody bicep one and bicep two.
1: Oh, you mean Des and Troy?
0: Des and Troy.
1: Together bloody, they destroy.
0: I got nothing else.
1: Too early. I like what you're saying, though. If you were the one who said, like, don't tell the office as well. Go and sign up at hot100fm.com.au. Submit the crew of the week. Don't tell them. And then Friday comes around. Oh my God, is it a pizza party? Who did this? And just give it a wry little smile. Just wink at the office.
0: Just wink a little bit, because God, don't we know, getting in trouble and getting pulled into meetings and getting serious talkings too, okay? We understand that feeling. We get it on a regular basis.
1: It happens to everyone. Well, maybe not everyone.
0: Happens to us.
1: Yeah. Quite often. To us. And you know what? A pizza party can really help your case. And you know what? Just a great morale booster for the office. Productivity will increase by 40%. Trips to the toilet will probably also increase by 30%.
0: So jump on our website, Hot 100 FM. 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
2: The NT has had some pretty big sports names. 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However, if you lose, it'll be entirely their fault. It's Sam and Ant's showdown on Hot 100. Thanks to Jape Homemaker Village and Domino's Pizza.
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0: Train drive by on Hot 100. You got Sam and Ant here. And Anthony, we went to Peachy Party over the weekend down at the railway, the day party that they had.
1: Oh, it was great. It was my first Peachy Party and it was awesome. They put on such a fun time there.
0: Lots and lots of fun. But I do have one little gripe that I just want to mention at 5:30 when they're definitely not listening.
1: Really? What? A gripe about Peachy Party?
0: Just one gripe about Peachy Party. Obviously, the Socceroos lost over the weekend as well to a penalty shootout.
1: Yeah, it was a tough one.
0: It was a tough one. And at the Peachy Party, it was fantastic decorations. Mm. A really, really nice setup. They had a DJ outside. They also had a projector.
1: Oh, yeah. The projector was so cool. They had, like, different images going up.
0: They had a projector, but it seemed for the most part, they had a lot of historical Egyptian figures.
1: Really?
0: I thought they were rubbing it in a little bit.
1: Which historical Egyptian figures are you talking about?
0: Cleopatra.
1: And, okay, go on, and some more.
0: And like.
1: And others.
0: And they had Egyptian text, like, what's it, when they used the pictures to speak?
1: What?
0: You know when they use, like, you know.
1: I don't.
0: In all of the Egyptian movies.
1: And you just said to me, what do they use the pictures to speak?
0: But, you know, in all those Egyptian movies where they have the pictures, they go, we need to decode this. And it's like a picture of an eagle, a picture of a pharaoh. And it's like, what does this mean? It's where all the treasure's hidden.
1: Oh, now I know what you're talking about, but it's on the tip of my tongue.
0: Yeah, they had those.
1: I think we're getting sidetracked. But wait, are you accusing Peachy Party of taking an Egyptian alliance over the Socceroos in the World Cup?
0: I am, yep.
1: That is a pretty bold claim, my
0: friend.
1: It
0: is a bold claim, and I'm going to stand by it until somebody slightly nudges me.
1: I'm going to take Peachy Party's side here. I don't think they were doing that.
0: You never take my side.
1: Well, I think you're... Oh, you know what? That's not true at all.
0: Why can't we get a few Australian historical figures?
1: Well, this is good. This is all, ideas that we can suggest.
0: Like
1: I don't
0: Warwick
1: think...
0: Warwick Capper.
1: Warwick Capper?
0: Yeah.
1: Chopper Reed.
0: Yeah. That's what I was going to say next.
1: Two people with quite, let's just say...
0: Fruity...
1: Agricultural backgrounds. And not the type in the fields, if you know what I mean. Look, I don't think Peachy Party's taking an Egyptian stance. I think they're bloody patriot. I think they are Socceroos till they die. We're going to get into the Socceroos a little bit later after 6:30. And after 6 o'clock, Sam, you love Spider-Man. We're going to talk about it.

0: These Walls Top 100. You got Sam and Ant here after 6:30. We are doing Mugged Off Mondays. How did you get made to look like a fool over the weekend? I got done a doozy, mate.
1: Finally, Sam is going to be bringing a mug off story. He got embarrassed, not me. And after 6 o'clock, you want to settle the Spider-Man debate.
0: The great debate of who the best Spider-Man is has officially been settled, in my opinion. We'll talk about it up next.
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8: Good morning, Tani Maxwell with your local news update. A prisoner remains on the run after escaping from custody in Darwin overnight. Police say the 26-year-old man was taken to Royal Darwin Hospital by corrections officers for medical assessment. The man escaped from custody just before 8:15 last night and fled from the hospital, and investigations to locate him remain ongoing. Meanwhile, a new report has found Aussies living with mental health conditions continue to face widespread stigma and discrimination. 5.6% of Darwin residents have a long-term mental health condition, according to the latest census data. Nationally, around 70% of people with a mental health condition reported discrimination in at least one area of their lives.
9: Stigma doesn't just appear in the workplace, it appears in relationships, people reporting judgment or social exclusion, having difficulty in getting access to housing, people reporting discrimination when seeking healthcare, which is obviously the area where you'd hope people with mental health challenges would feel the safest.
8: That's National Mental Health Commission CEO David McGrath speaking there. If you or someone you know needs support, call Lifeline on 131 114. In other news, Darwin pet owners are being reminded to renew their animal registrations before the August 31st deadline. City of Darwin is offering free pet rego for the rest of the current registration period, with anyone who registers or updates their details before the end of August going into the draw to win a $250 local pet store voucher. Acting Executive Manager of Regulatory Services, Jordan Schrapel, says the council continues to see many pets across Darwin that aren't registered.
10: Unfortunately, we do see a lot of unregistered pets in Darwin. Having our details up to date lets our rangers reunite them much quicker with their owners, especially around this time of year.
8: 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Seniors are being urged to make sure their contact details are up to date so they receive their benefits without delay.
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11: Hi there, I'm Matt McDonald. The PM has begun a three-day trip to the Pacific to boost ties in the region and stop the growing influence of China. Anthony Albanese will sign a new security agreement with Fiji after arriving in Suva last night. He'll then head to the Solomon Islands tomorrow. Huge crowds have turned out in Tehran for the second day of a public funeral for slain Supreme Leader Ayatollah Ali Khamenei. Three of Khamenei's sons were seen among the mourners, but not his other son, who succeeded him as Supreme Leader. Meantime, Donald Trump is set to host Israeli PM Benjamin Netanyahu at the White House early this week. It comes as Trump insists the pair get along fine, but that Netanyahu knows who's boss. And there's been a boom in Australians turning to weight loss injections, with sales of one drug tripling down under. The makers of Mounjaro reported sales in Australia of more than $1 billion last year, up from $280 million the year before. Australia has claimed a record seventh Women's T20 World Cup with a big win over England. The Aussies chasing down England's total of 150 within 18 overs. Port Adelaide has survived a second half comeback by North Melbourne to win by 21 in the AFL, while a 13-goal first half has helped the Saints do a 67-point thrashing of Essendon. And the Knights have ended the Dolphins' eight-game winning streak with a thrilling 13-12 win in Newcastle. That's the latest news and sport.
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12: Good morning. Accident breakdown free around the place at the moment. As you would expect for this time of the morning, roadworks continuing today on Trower Road, Pera Drive, McMillan's Road between the Service Road and Charles Eaton Drive, and Linko Road near the Palmerston Hospital as well. The census is coming this August. You'll get instructions soon on what to do. In the census, every answer matters, authorised by the Australian Bureau of Statistics, Canberra. Hot 100's 20-song marathon from 9 this morning.
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15: Checking the tides first. High tide of 6.6 metres at 10 a.m. Low tide of 2.5 metres at 4:20 p.m. And another high tide of 5.8 metres at 10 p.m. Clear skies are forecast for your Monday. Tops of 32 in the city. Tops of 32 in the rural area. And tops of 31 in Katherine.
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19: Good morning. Good morning. It's Sam and Ant here for your Monday kickstart week off. Right, Anthony, good morning.
15: How do we kickstart a Monday? We talk about how we got embarrassed, or how you got embarrassed, Sam. After 6:30, we are doing Mug Off Mondays. Before that, we went to the races at the Turf Club over the weekend, Guineas Day. We're going to chat about how that was, but right after this, you want to settle the Spider-Man debate.
19: There's been a long-running debate. Who is the greatest Spider-Man to ever do it? Tom Holland, Andrew Garfield, or Tobey Maguire? I've got the answers.
15: All right, it's up next.
19: Make sure you stick around. You're in Hot 100.

0: Calvin Harris, Rihanna, this is What You Came For, Hot 100. You got 10 minutes here as well, thanks to Harvey Norman Darwin. Now, there's been a great debate on who the greatest Spider-Man is. Is it Tobey Maguire, Andrew Garfield, or Tom Holland? Great debate between the Spider-Man world. Obviously, you're not the biggest fan, Anthony.
1: Well, no, I can appreciate it, though. I've watched a lot of the films.
0: Who do you think the best Spider-Man is?
1: I mean, it is tough. Tom Holland has been doing a great job with the new one. I thought Andrew Garfield was too hot and too cool in his Spider-Man to be the proper Peter Parker.
0: Well, there's a lot of debating about this. You know, Andrew Garfield, great Spider-Man, not a good Peter Parker.
1: Yeah.
0: Tom Holland, great Peter Parker, not the best Spider-Man. Andrew Garfield, the GOAT.
1: You mean Tobey Maguire?
0: I mean, yes. Tobey Maguire is the GOAT. Played it off really, really well. Third one, we don't talk about because that was awful. But the first two are fantastic. And he's just put the nail in the coffin. He's just put the cherry on top.
1: Yeah, what's happened that solidified this?
0: I'm going to pass my phone over to you. There's a headline on a reel that I saw.
1: Oh, I think it is.
0: And it is real.
1: Yeah.
0: It is real. I've seen the video. Just want you to read it out, okay? And this is why Tobey Maguire is now the greatest Spider-Man of all time.
1: I think I know what you're talking about. Yeah, that's right. Ice Spice and Tobey Maguire spotted kissing at Michael Rubin's all-white party.
0: Oh!
1: Yep.
0: Tobey is a dog!
1: So I think I know why you really like Tobey Maguire as well, because I saw another post come up on Instagram saying that Tobey Maguire has actually won millions doing underground poker matches.
0: Yes, he is. A lot of professional poker players have quietly said that he is one of the best poker players they've played with.
1: And you love your poker, but you're judging. It doesn't really sound like friendly neighborhood Spider-Man traits.
0: That's my dog, Spider-Man.
1: He's hooking up with rappers and making money doing illegal poker. This is Spider-Man 3. He must be infected by the by the Venom virus. He's been a little bit nefarious.
0: He's took the wrong route. Uncle Ben died and he said, you know what? I'm going to make some money.
1: What responsibility?
0: I'm going to make money for Aunt May. I'm slanging.
1: I'm trying to get mine, Uncle Ben. You're right. Hooking up with Ice Spice
0: it's
1: is
0: so
1: crazy,
0: cool.
1: And it does definitely give a bit of an indication of where your values lie.
0: No, so,
1: hooking up with rappers, making money playing poker.
0: That's all I'm trying
1: he's
0: to
1: the
0: do.
1: Best Spider-Man.
0: It's all I'm trying to do, man.

0: 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You got Sam and Ant here.
1: We are going to be talking about the Guineas Day, the races at the Turf Club. We went there on Saturday. It was so much fun. But before that, I want to talk about something almost equally as important, Sam. Our lovely friend Joe, he is up here doing a lap. Him and his girlfriend Emma, they're doing a lap of Australia. They've extended their trip in Darwin because they've loved it so much.
0: Yep.
1: And I was went to Berry Springs with him and Emma over the weekend. It was so much fun. We met up with some other friends, and we met this guy. Other friends that I have, don't you worry,
0: you don't, they exist. We have the same friends. Who did you catch up with?
1: It was Holly and some of her other friends as well. And one of her other friends, Ben, we got to chatting, and he's a really good runner. So much so that he was actually sponsored by a particular running brand.
0: Mm.
1: And we were like, oh, no way, prove it. And we were having a look at his Instagram, like, oh, wow, that's good.
0: Prove it.
1: I don't take that for a second. And we were having a look, and Joe came over to the conversation, and he heard that Ben was sponsored.
0: Mm.
1: And he came out with another great Joe quote. We've been talking about Joe's quotes.
0: Oh, I love Joe's quotes.
1: And Joe said, oh, you're sponsored.
0: Because
1: Joe, he's a carpenter. He's from the Central Coast in New South Wales. He's like a salt of the earth Aussie. And I thought that is just such an Australian thing.
0: Yeah.
1: Whipping out an abbreviation where it doesn't really need it.
0: Yeah. Also a huge deal. Making it sound quite blasé. Oh, yeah. You're sponied, aren't you?
1: You're sponied. And I just thought that is another quote I'm writing down from Joe. I think it's his third great quote that I've talked about on the show.
0: Everything he says is diamonds.
1: Yep. It's so Australian, though. Are you sponsored? Are you sponied, are you?
0: Sponied.
1: It's like I remember that we had another friend and he was speaking about sleeping pills. Like, oh yeah, I've got a big flight, I really need like something like a Valium or something just to knock me out. And he goes, oh yeah, my mate's got a he gets Valium, but he's a scrippy. Mate, what? He gets him prescribed prescription drugs. He's a scrippy.
0: We don't speak about that.
1: Huh?
0: We don't speak about that.
1: Well, if it's all legal, he does need it medically.
0: Harry went to the races over the weekend. Anthony,
1: mm-hmm.
0: We'll talk about it up next.
1: Let's do it.
0: Someone went okay.
1: Guess who?
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3: Then you've got to drive to main roads and say, hey, this is what's happened.
4: TMR, mate.
3: You're not covered for CTP insurance? Is that it?
4: CBD oil? Are we talking about compulsory third-party insurance, the 90s band, or cannabis oil? What are we talking about?
3: Nice.
4: All three.
3: All three. It's all in. I'm listening to that. Yeah. I'm on the cannabis and I'm driving.
4: You weren't stressed because you're on the oil.
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0: It's Harry Styles, American Girls on Hot 100. You got Sam and Ant here.
1: Hey, we went to the Turf Club over the weekend for Guineas Day.
0: Yeah.
1: The races are kicking off. It was so much fun. It really felt like the who's who of Darwin.
0: It was really, really exciting. We got dressed up in our little cowboy outfits.
1: Mm.
0: Can I just say, just before we get into this, a quick shout out to the ambassador of the race, Paige Munson, who looked fantastic. Day one, she's getting a whole bunch of dresses. The first dress, phenomenal.
1: Can you remember who she was wearing?
0: No.
1: Me neither. But she knew it. She had like an amazing headband on and everything. And yeah, she looked $1 million, was absolutely killing it. The races were absolutely great. You did have a bit more luck than I.
0: Well, it's not luck, mate. It's skill, you know what I mean? It's
1: they
0: call me the, you know, much like Thomas Shelby, a bit of a gypsy. I know horses.
1: Wait, you're a gypsy and you're a horse?
0: No. Bit of a gypsy. I know horses.
1: You got a bit of gypsy in you.
0: Yeah, and I know horses.
1: I got to check that ancestry in me. It's crazy. I'll tell you who didn't really like me, the photographer. There was a photographer there capturing all these amazing photos.
0: Yeah.
1: And, you know, the larrikin in me, he would be like, you'd be about 5 meters away getting a photo, and I would just try and just veer my head into frame and just pretend to smile and get in there.
0: Yeah.
1: And he just sort of pretend to not notice me in the first one. And I'm like, nice move. Guess what? I'm coming back for another.
0: Yep.
1: He did it again.
0: Not stopping until you get a little laugh.
1: Exactly. Head comes back. I'm like, where's my laugh? Where's my laugh? Come on.
0: Need a valley.
1: Oh.
0: Validation.
1: Thanks for clarifying.
0: Yeah.
1: I try and go for the second time. Head comes in. And I'm thinking like, oh, okay, just give me a playful chuckle. And like, you know, get out of here, rascal. What does he do? Sort of like a scrunched up face, like shoot with the head. Get out.
0: Get out of the frame. You're ruining the picture, mate.
1: Sorry, you're right. I'm trying to make this about
0: me. We've got Paige, the ambassador. We don't need your ugly mug in there. You're ruining the price of the shot.
1: But you know what? You're right. It wasn't about me. It was about the races. It was amazing. The next book of races is coming up on Wednesday.
0: Ladies' Jinx, Day.
1: Under roof.
0: You owe me a kiss.
1: There you go. Ladies' Day. Apparently, Ladies' Day is one of the big ones as well. We've had a few people message us like, hey, you're going to Ladies' Day?
0: Yeah.
1: Do you reckon you'll make it there?
0: Well, are we allowed to go?
1: True. It's Ladies' Day.
0: Yeah. I'm not sure what the... I assume so.
1: 894-11-001. Can you let us know?
0: We can look it up ourselves.
1: I'd like a bit of help on it.
0: Okay.
1: I'd like to speak to someone.
0: 894-11-001.
1: Can we go as men to Ladies' Day this Wednesday at the Darwin Turf Club? Reach out. I'd like some human connection.
0: Hey, we got mugged off Mondays after 6:30. How'd you get made to look like a fool over the weekend? I got done with a doozy at the GT&T Awards. Stick around, you're on Hot
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10: Good morning, Tani Maxwell with your local news update. Three people have been arrested after a two-vehicle head-on crash in Darwin at the weekend. Police say a black Hilux was seen driving dangerously at 11:34 p.m. Saturday, with police attempting to stop it on Sabine Road. However, it continued towards McMillan's Road. Police did not engage in a pursuit and at 11:40 p.m. received reports of a two-vehicle head-on crash at the intersection of McMillan's and Lee Point Road. It's alleged four men were seen running from the offending car. Meanwhile, the driver of the second car was trapped inside and extricated by NT Fire and Rescue Service and then taken to hospital. Three men, an 18, 19 and 20-year-old, were arrested, with the 19-year-old driver taken to hospital for treatment. In other news, we're being urged to get vaccinated for seasonal viruses, including flu, RSV and COVID-19. Free jabs are available for those most at risk of severe illness and complications. In the NT, there's already been 667 cases of the flu, 778 RSV infections and 257 COVID cases this year. Australia's Chief Medical Officer, Professor Michael Kidd, says vaccination is one of the most effective ways to protect yourself.
11: Getting vaccinated is one of the simplest ways that we can stay healthy. The good news is the vaccines are easy to access locally, whether it's through your local general practice, pharmacy, or your local Aboriginal medical service or community clinics. 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
10: And Darwin residents are being urged to check their pet registration details ahead of this year's renewal deadline. Registration for all dogs and cats over 3 months old expires on August 31st, with City of Darwin encouraging all owners to update their information for the chance to win a $250 pet store voucher. Acting Executive Manager of Regulatory Services, Jordan Schrapple, says keeping contact details current makes it much easier to reunite lost pets with their owners.
12: Keeping your registration and your contact details up to date is one of the easiest ways that we can reunite lost pets with their owners. We have the chance to go in the draw to win a $250 voucher to a local pet store.
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13: Hi there, I'm Matt McDonald. Anthony Albanese has begun a week of Pacific diplomacy as he tries to strengthen ties in the region and curb China's growing influence. The PM will sign a new security deal with Fiji today before heading to the Solomon Islands tomorrow. He'll then host the leaders of PNG and Tonga in Brisbane on Wednesday. Israeli PM Benjamin Netanyahu is rejecting claims the relationship with the US is strained. It comes ahead of a meeting with Donald Trump at the White House this week, the first face-to-face talk since the Iran peace deal was signed. Netanyahu has told Fox News the US has no greater ally than Israel.
14: 99% of the time we see eye to eye, but in any family, in any close friendship, there are sometimes differences of opinion, and we discuss them openly.
13: An outgoing Tennis Australia boss, Craig Tiley, says he was on Novak Djokovic's side during his deportation saga in 2022. Tiley's told The Age the Joker did everything that was asked of him. Australia are women's T20 world champions for a record seventh time after a dominant 7-wicket win over host England at Lord's.
15: Australia will take it in in the backyard of their oldest foe at the home of cricket.
13: And audio thanks to Prime. Brazil and Norway are locked at nil all at half time in their round of 16 clash at the World Cup. And another big name's been bundled out of Wimbledon, with top seed Aryna Sabalenka going down in straight sets to Naomi Osaka. That's the latest news and sport.
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16: 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No accidents or breakdowns or delays anywhere. Roadworks continuing today on Trower Road, Pera Drive, McNivers Road between the Service Road and Charles Heaton Drive, and Linko Road near the Palmerston Hospital as well. 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
1: Checking the tides first. High tide of 6.6 metres at 10 a.m. Low tide of 2.5 metres at 4:20 p.m. And another high tide of 5.8 metres at 10 p.m. You've got clear skies forecast for your Monday. Tops of 32 in the city, tops of 32 in the rural area, and tops of 31 in Katherine.
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19: 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Thanks to Harvey Norman Darwin.
0: Good morning. Good morning. It's Sam and Ant here for your Monday. It's a pleasure to be hanging out with you.
1: We've got to be getting into the Socceroos World Cup result. It happened early Saturday morning. That just happened over the weekend. But right after this, we are doing Mugged Off Mondays. How did you get made to look like a fool? How did you get embarrassed over the weekend? Finally, it's not me who has to put my ass on the line. Sam, you had a mug off.
0: Chuck me ass out there. I got...
1: Whoa.

0: Counter Crows, Mr. Jones, Hot 100. You got Sam and Ant here for you Monday. It is all thanks to Harvey Norman Darwin. We're doing this one.
1: You trying to mug me off?
2: Mugged off Mondays.
1: What makes you think you can come in here and mug me off in front of my pals?
0: That's right. How'd you get made to look like a fool over the weekend? 8941 1001 if you want to jump in and get in on this conversation. It is usually you, Anthony,
3: that does have the embarrassing story. Yep. However, I got off easy because, Sam, you got embarrassed at the GTNT Awards.
0: Yeah, got... This is your fault. It is your fault.
3: I did play a part of this.
0: It is your fault I got embarrassed. Do you want to tell the story?
3: Yep. So you're...
0: This is your story.
3: We're at the table, right? And we have, obviously, our work colleagues there. And we've also got some other, you know, partners and everything. We're at the table. And you were, you know, making a little funny joke. You're quite... Because we're very tired, obviously, yeah, when we get
0: it was,
3: up.
0: It was a big... It was a big week and also a big day.
3: And you're at the table and you're sort of leaning into how tired and over it you're feeling, and you've got the tie wrapped around your shoulder.
0: Yeah. Just want to point out, was not over the event, though. Really amazing event.
3: Oh, it was an amazing event. We're just tired in general.
0: And this was at the end when it all, had it all wrapped up.
3: If you ever see us in public, we're tired.
0: Yep.
3: Sam's got the tie over the shoulder, and you went to, there was a bottle of wine on the table, and you go to just have a sip, just straight from the bottle, just like, oh, I'm over this.
0: Yeah.
3: And I'm you know, the child in me, I'm like, oh Sam, and because dessert was just served
0: as well.
3: And
0: you're egging me on, and I'm quite vulnerable to egg on.
3: Yeah, and I said, oh Sam, your dessert's there, start eating the dessert with your hand as well, and with the other hand, sip with the wine. I'll video it, it'd be so funny.
0: Yeah.
3: And you start doing that, good on you, you play the part, and you were doing it, we got a few laughs, but then there was one of the partners on the table, she caught wind of it and saw it, looked over, and then just started going, oh, you dirty bastard. And then like another three, you dirty bastard.
0: Yeah.
3: And then she makes the big the big announcement to the table.
0: Oh, is that if like as if that wasn't enough.
3: Yeah, where it's like, okay, I think we heard you. Then one more, she goes, and he shall henceforth be known as the dirty bastard. It could have been one of the funniest things I've seen since I moved up to the top end.
0: Just absolutely mugged off.
3: You know what your new nickname in the work chat is?
0: He's a dirty bastard.
3: DB.
0: Yeah, there it is.
3: How you going, DB?
0: Anyway, didn't make a great impression with this lovely lady.
3: Mm.
0: Maybe I'll try and scrape my way back.
3: Think you can wrestle it back. Maybe eat the mains with your hands. I think she'll really be taken aback by that.
0: It's unlikely.
3: That was a great mug off, Sam, and I appreciate you being vulnerable and putting your ass on the line, throwing your ass out there, if you will. Right after this, we got to talk about the Socceroos. Their World Cup campaign has unfortunately come to the close. They played Egypt. We'll get into it after this one.

0: Love tonight, Hot 100. You got Sam and Ant, Tim. It is time to face the music on a Monday because our faithful Socceroos have been kicked out.
1: It's been a rough one, yeah. Me and I'm sure everyone listening as well got up 3:30 a.m. Saturday morning.
0: You did not get up.
1: I got up.
0: You did not get up.
1: I got up. Look, I didn't go to the pub like I was saying. I watched it from home.
0: You did not wake up at 3:30 in the morning.
1: I did.
0: You didn't.
1: If there was a way to prove it, I could. And you know what? I'm an honest guy. If I didn't, I would say so.
0: You're a liar.
1: I woke up at 3:30. You've got no claims to base that off.
0: You've got no claims to base that you did.
1: Just trust in me, mate. Trust me, I did. Because I'm an Australian. Did you?
0: No.
1: I thought so. Anyway, woke up. It was tough. I mean, to go 1-1, we took it all the way to penalties against Egypt. And the penalties were tough. There's been a lot of focus on Lucas Harrington. He was one of the Socceroos players, 18 years of age, and he stepped up. He unfortunately missed the penalty. You got to feel for him. I mean, an 18-year-old stepping up at a knockout stage of a World Cup, yeah, taking a penalty, there's no other pressure like it.
0: I was going to say, that amount of pressure for an 18-year-old, his heart would have been going pitter-patter.
1: And look, Australia has backed all the Socceroos the whole way. Even in the loss, we are still behind them. But there was a very classy message from one of the World Cup commentators, Zlatan Ibrahimovic, who's one of the coolest people on earth.
0: Isn't he? He's like one of the greatest players ever.
1: He is retired, but he played until he was like 40.
0: Wow.
1: One of the greatest players, and he had one of the greatest takes.
0: Fit as well.
1: He's so hot.
0: Oh my God.
1: He had one of the greatest takes on Lucas Harrington. He had this message for him.
2: You're young. This is just the beginning of your career. You stepping up there, you show a lot of courage. Not everybody will do that. My friend, you're the best. Don't listen to the rest.
0: God, what a moment for Lucas.
1: And just putting in the little rhyming scheme at the end.
0: Yeah,
1: it
0: seems like one of those chants you do at school.
1: Yeah.
0: We're the best. We're better than the rest.
1: But the Socceroos really held their own. I think that's the cool thing about World Cups. There's really moments of class and respect that comes out of World Cups. Similar, the captain of Egypt, Mo Salah, when the final penalty went in for Egypt and they all celebrated, they just advanced the next round of the knockout stages in the World Cup. Captain Mo Salah goes up to all the Australians, shakes their hand, congratulates them before he then celebrates with his team. That's class.
0: That's a good captain.
1: Yeah.
0: That's a fantastic captain right there.
1: Classy moments.
0: Who was the player that took that dove?
1: Dove?
0: Yeah, wasn't there a massive dive?
1: I'm not sure. Oh, there was like on the sideline from Egypt.
0: Yeah.
1: I don't know the exact name of the player.
0: Okay.
1: But you know what? It was a tough game. Socceroos did incredibly well to make it through the group stage. Good on you, Australia. But guess what? There's still good news in Australian sport. The Women's Cricket World Cup. We're going to talk about it after this.
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0: 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You got Sam and Ant. Here it is, all thanks to Harvey Norman Darwin. Now, look, we did speak about the Socceroos getting kicked out of the FIFA World Cup, and that is sad. But there, as Annie would say, the sun does come out tomorrow.
1: Yes, and it comes out in the form of Women's Cricket Australia.
0: Ooh,
1: that's right.
0: Baby.
1: The women's team have just smashed it, and they've won the T20 World Cup final at Lord's. It was absolutely incredible. And you know what? They've claimed a record 7th
0: yes.
1: Women's T20 World Cup title.
0: The women's team has been absolutely dominating for ages.
1: I think it's quite overlooked about how successful the women's cricket side in Australia
0: it's
1: really is.
0: It's because
1: they
0: got Elise Perry.
1: Elise Perry. Well, yeah. They also have. I mean, the stars, Beth Mooney, she got player of the match with a superb 64 from 49 balls. And she had a defining partnership with Phoebe Litchfield. Hello, Darwin reference. There you go. Who made 48. Does she come from Litchfield? I'm not sure. Let's look into it.
0: There's a very good chance she does.
1: Very good chance.
0: You know what I'm really hoping?
1: What's up?
0: Is that the men's side take a few notes. You know, they maybe train with the girls' side for a little bit and get some notes off them for when they come to Darwin.
1: Yeah, you reckon?
0: Yeah.
1: When they come, I'll tell you who is actually coming up to Darwin to help in the promotional, promote the test.
0: The goat.
1: Elise Healy.
0: Really?
1: Alyssa Healy, my bad.
0: Alyssa Healy? Alyssa
1: Healy?
0: Really?
1: Yeah, she's going to be, well, the great cricketer. They are putting on a show Wednesday night,
0: the night before. Healy.
1: Yeah, Healy will be there, one of the special guests. One of the goats in just Australian cricket all around. So
0: wow.
1: She's going to be here.
0: Oh
1: so, yeah,
0: my
1: maybe
0: God,
1: she.
0: I'd love to meet her.
1: Maybe she, you know, should we really try to put that out in the ether?
0: Yeah, let's put it out in the universe.
1: Alyssa, I know you're listening right now. I know you're hanging off every word. Get in contact with us. We need to meet you because we also need to see if she's on board with that Jake Weatherald idea.
0: Yeah, well, we're trying to make history when the cricket comes back up. It's been 23 years, so we want everybody to dress up as Jake Weatherald, the Australian test opener.
1: Bald cap, sleeve tat, and earring.
0: Darwin local as well.
1: Yeah, Darwin local. We want to support that. If we can get all of the pundits in TIO Stadium wearing that kit, I reckon Cricket Australia will see, wow, Darwin really comes out to support their own. It's not going to take another 23 years for another test match to come to the top end.
0: No.
1: And I think Alyssa will agree with that.
0: Alyssa's on board.
1: Okay.
0: Do you think the great cricket will be on board?
1: I reckon.
0: One of them's already bowled.
1: Let's go. Yeah, that's a good start. Let's try go baby steps. I want to really try and speak to Alyssa Healy soon.
0: Okay.
1: And throw this idea to her. What do you reckon?
0: Okay, we want to get in contact with Alyssa.
1: Mm-hmm.
0: I like it.
1: She's probably listening right now.
0: She is Alyssa. Alyssa, give us a call right now.
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9: Good morning. Tani Maxwell with your local news update. A prisoner remains on the run after escaping from custody at Royal Darwin Hospital overnight. Police say the 26-year-old man fled just before 8:15 last night after being taken to the hospital by corrections officers for a medical assessment. Investigations are continuing as authorities work to locate him. Get your free jabs and protect yourself from illness. That's the message from Australia's chief medical officer as cases of seasonal viruses begin to rise. So far this year, the NT has recorded 667 cases of the flu, 778 RSV infections and 257 COVID cases. Professor Michael Kidd explains why it's important to stay up to date with vaccinations.
10: An annual influenza vaccine is recommended because the strains of the flu change each year. The COVID-19 vaccination should be kept up to date every 12 months for people aged 65 and over, and every 6 months for people aged 75 and over. The RSV vaccine is now recommended for Australians who are aged 75 and over.
9: A national report is calling for action to tackle the stigma around mental health, warning awareness campaigns alone are not enough. 5.6% of Darwin residents have long-term mental health conditions, according to the latest census data. National Mental Health Commission CEO David McGrath says improving awareness is only part of the solution.
11: Awareness has improved. That's really clear. We're very certain of that. But it hasn't changed people's behaviour necessarily towards people with mental health challenges. So awareness itself is just not enough. We've got to change behaviours, got to change people's attitudes towards their relationships with people in the middle of a mental health challenge or perhaps previously have had one.
9: If you or someone you know needs support, call Lifeline on 131 114. And NAIDOC Week celebrations are underway across the Top End with a packed program of community events marking the 50th anniversary of the national celebration. Highlights include today's NAIDOC flag-raising ceremony and breakfast on Narrakia Country at Tamarind Park, the NT Indigenous Business Network breakfast on Tuesday and the Darwin Gala Ball and Awards on Saturday. This year's theme, 50 Years of Deadly, celebrates 5 decades of recognising Aboriginal and Torres Strait Islander culture, history and achievements.
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13: Hi there, I'm Matt McDonald. Labor MPs are defending Anthony Albanese after he was accused of degrading comments in a podcast. The PM has been condemned for declaring he'd choose to have sex with Kylie Minogue should his marriage end. But speaking to Seven, Labor frontbencher Tanya Plibersek has dismissed the criticism.
14: What I'd say on women's equality in this country is that no government's been better for it and no Prime Minister's been better for it.
13: Meantime, Anthony Albanese will today sign a new regional security agreement with Fiji. The PM touched down in the island nation late yesterday. The move comes amid growing concern about China's influence in the Pacific. Representatives from Meta will be grilled today at the Royal Commission into Anti-Semitism. It comes as research found online hate surged in the aftermath of the Bondi terror attack. And new figures due later this week are expected to show the federal government's falling behind its target of building 1.2 million homes over 5 years. That's despite an increase in construction activity. Australia has claimed a record seventh Women's T20 World Cup with a 7-wicket win over England. Captain Sophie Molyneux telling the ABC it's been a special day.
15: 30,000 here at Lord's, and we were able to get one over the home team in England. We played a wonderful game today and I'm so proud.
13: Port Adelaide's 21-point win over North Melbourne set a new record with 71 free kicks paid during the game. And the Dolphins' 8-game winning streak is over, going down 13-12 to the Knights. That's the latest news and sports.
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7: 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Accident or breakdown free. Starting to build McMinn Street to the City, Wilda Road at Bayview, the Stuart Highway, Berrima. Otherwise, roadworks today, Trower Road, Para Drive, and Linko Road in Palmerston Hospital as well. 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
7: Checking the tides first. High tide of 6.6 metres at 10 a.m. Low tide of 2.5 metres at 4.20 p.m. And another high tide of 5.8 metres at 10 p.m. Clear skies are forecast for your Monday. Tops are 32 in the city, tops are 32 in the rural area, and tops are 31 in Catherine.
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7: Good morning, good morning. It's Sam and Ant here for your Monday. Kick starting your week off right after 8 o'clock. We do have a double pass to the Irish Festival to give away.
21: Yeah, very exciting. After 7.30, we did go to the GTNT Awards. We're going to tell you how that all went. It didn't go well for us, but right after this, we are still going on with our Jake Weatherald idea for the cricket. We want everyone dressed in a bald cap, a sleeve tat, and an earring, just like Jake Weatherald. We need to get the word out there. We need to promote. We've got to brainstorm some ways to do that after this.
7: Okay, stick around. You're on Hot 100.

0: You're in Hot 100. You got Sam and Ant here.
1: We are talking about Jake Weatherald. When the cricket comes up to Darwin, we want everyone showing up to support Darwin's first ever born and bred test cricketer, Jake Weatherald. How are we doing this? We want people dressed in a bald cap, a sleeve tat, and an earring to befit. How are we doing this? We want people dressed in a bald cap, a sleeve tat, and an earring to befit

0: yesterday at the Palmerston Youth Festival. It was very fun. A few people, actually, when we brought up the idea to them, they said, oh, no, I've heard it. I've heard it on the radio. And, you know, that's great.
1: Yeah.
0: But it wasn't everyone. And you know how, what's one way to really get the word out? Using some of the Darwin social media influences to our advantage. So I reckon if we try and get in contact with them and see if they can help spread the word, spread the good word of Weathers, it could really help our case. Who do you reckon we should go for?
2: That's a great question. Well, straight away, Wild Man.
0: Oh, obviously Wild
2: Man. He's got over 2 million followers.
0: Yeah. 2 million?
2: Yep.
0: Really?
2: Across all platforms.
0: Wow. Okay, yeah. Well, and I've, you know, Wild Man, he would absolutely get around the cricket as well.
2: He's a friend of the show.
0: Of course. Good
2: friend of the show.
0: I reckon also Outback Tom as well. He's obviously famous for some of his
2: Fashion cowboy.
0: Yeah. He's very, very fashionable. He really puts the good word about the NT. You know, goes all around. He's got the plane he flies around in.
2: God, maybe that's cool.
0: Yeah, it is very, very cool.
2: I want to get in that plane.
0: He's a cool guy. Yeah, Tom, if you're listening right now, you know, if you've got a spare spot there, well, he can fly back over here.
2: Yeah. What about that lady that does the street interviews? What's her name?
0: Oh, Your Girl Anna.
2: Your Girl Anna.
0: Yes. I've seen some of her street interviews. They are so good. And they've also made the rounds around Australia as well, not just in Darwin. That'd be, you know, with Your Girl Anna.
2: Yep.
0: Maybe we try and get in contact with her, get her dressed up in a bald cap, in a sleeve tat, and in an earring, and take to the streets like she does so well, take to the streets of Darwin, and then throw this idea to the people of Darwin and see what they say and try and convince them herself, because she would make a more convincing case than you.
2: It's
0: going
2: to be, I feel like it might be a little bit tricky convincing her to dress up though.
0: You reckon?
2: We'll have to make it worth her while.
0: Okay, what can we offer?
2: What do we have free stuff to give away?
0: What free stuff?
2: I don't know.
0: A bald cap, a sleeve tat, and an earring?
2: Sold. You're not 100. You got 7-8 here. Make sure you stick around. After 8 o'clock, we are giving away a double pass to the Irish Festival.

0: Alex Warren, Fever Dream on Hot 100. You got Sam and Ant here.
1: Hey, after 8 o'clock, we do have a double pass to the Irish Festival to give away. But before that, Sam, over the weekend, it was after the Peachy Party that we went to. Emma and Joe, lovely friends, came back to my place. And just to wind down, had a little nightcap, and we thought we'd watch some YouTube and watch the best, our favourite music videos. And it got me thinking, No one makes music videos anymore. At least not like they used to.
2: I disagree with that.
1: Okay, what is one of your... Okay, name a music video that's been released in the past few years.
2: Zach Bryan, Oklahoma, what's it called? Oklahoma Smoke Show.

0: No.
1: Don't look it up online right now.
0: Well, it's a fantastic music video. I think what has happened is that the production of music videos have gone up, so now there's less of them.
1: Yeah, okay, that's actually a great point.
0: Because I think Zach Bryan went on a bit of a run here where he put out short films, essentially. Mm. Matthew McConaughey's in one of them. There's a song called Nine Ball, and it's about going to like a pool ring. What are they called? Where you play pool?
1: Pool hall. That's
0: pool
1: it.
0: Hall. He's got another one with a very famous actress as well. So I think the production of music videos have gone up. Therefore, the amount of them has gone down.
1: You're right. If they're like the small films that they're doing, it's just a bit too much for me. Give me something hot. Give me something sexy. We were watching Kylie Minogue's In Your Eyes video. Mm. The lights, the dancing, the choreography, absolutely sick. Another one that we watched, Robbie Williams, Rock DJ.
0: What about Jamiroquai?
1: The one with like...
0: And he's in the box.
1: Yeah, yeah.
0: Now that's a great music video.
1: That's your fave?
0: I would say that's my favourite, yeah.
1: Mm. The Robbie Williams Rock DJ one is actually something I do every night when he's taking all the clothes off. It's sort of like when I get ready to go to bed.
0: Yeah.
1: I'm in the mirror. I'm rocking Robbie Williams Rock DJ. I look around. I'm like, oh, I'm 27 years old. I'm losing my mind.
0: Take a look at yourself. I really like the Notorious B.I.G. Juicy. Have you seen that music video?
1: I haven't seen the video for that.
0: It's just him and like 1,000 people in his mansion just having a party. And that's what that's about.
1: And that's what music videos are about. Back in my day, we partied and we took our clothes off in music videos.
0: Yeah. That's what it's all about.
1: Hey, we do have that double pass to the Irish Festival to give away after 8 o'clock. But we've got more Territory Day content coming up after this.
0: There's a video that's been doing the rounds and it's...
1: Internationally.
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0: Big Breaking Me Hot 100. You got Sam and Ant here. And after Territory Day, a lot more videos have risen to the surface of people going absolutely ballistic.
1: Yeah, there was a lot of content of the fireworks being let off around Darwin and on the streets.
0: Some people may be taking it a bit too far.
1: One such video made the rounds internationally. I think a lot of people have seen it. It was a video of someone firing a firework.
0: Essentially a bazooka.
1: Into the smoking area of Shags. Now, I'm not for this at all.
0: No.
1: I think there was two children, firing it off into Shags, and this is a massive no-go for me. I think they're a pair of losers.
0: Yeah.
1: And let off the fireworks, have some fun, but these guys are the reason that Territory Day gets a bad name.
0: Yeah, this is what happens when, you know, those southerners come up. They ruin everything.
1: I think it's all about, and Territory Day is so cool because it's just like a little extra bit of freedom that the NT gets. Gets to let off some fireworks, have some fun.
0: But freedom, take it too far.
1: Freedom is only there if you're not impinging on someone else's time.
0: Yeah, great use of impinging right there.
1: I don't even know if that's a word.
0: I'm not entirely too sure, but it's a great use.
1: If you're not negatively affecting someone else's time or experience, then do whatever you want. Go crazy. But if you're being an absolute... Oh, I want to swear badly.
0: I tell you what I'll do. Do a little... Say the start of a swear word.
1: Yeah.
0: And I'll censor the rest out.
1: If you're being an absolute... Then that's a no-go. I reckon these guys, you see as well when they fire the bazooka, the way they run off, it's like a waddle.
0: I was going to say, it's a real shame nobody was in within 100 metres because they're quite flat-footed.
1: Yeah.
0: You probably could have caught them with a light jog.
1: Very unathletic, which isn't a surprise. They probably went to waddle home to their parents' place where they go comment some negative body-shaming comments online. Losers.
0: Not cool.
1: Not cool at all.
0: Not cool at all.
1: Nah, I think it's absolutely grim, and it's not what Territory Day is all about, and I think the Territory agrees with that.
0: Absolutely. You're in Hot 100. You got Sam and Ant here. Make sure you stick it around. After 8 o'clock, we are giving away a double pass to the Irish Festival.

0: Taylor Swift, I knew it, I knew ya. Hot 100, you got Sam and Ant here after 7:30.
1: We are going to be talking about NAIDOC Week. It is happening at the moment. We'll let you know all the events that are running across the top end. And before that, we went to the GTNT Awards on Friday.
0: Yeah, and us two numpties bottled it, didn't we?
1: We'll tell you how we bottled it after 7:30.
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0: 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Hot 100.
1: So I have 2 weeks leave, mm-hmm. and I really need to see Europe. But it takes like a week to get there.
2: Not if you go through Guangzhou.
1: What?
2: China, Southern Islands, straight out of Darwin, quick stop in Guangzhou, and then you're basically anywhere in Europe.
1: Wait, what?
2: Yeah, you leave at 7:30 today, you're having breakfast in Paris tomorrow.
1: Tomorrow?
2: Mm-hmm.
1: Breakfast?
2: Yeah.
1: Hey, can you please make mine a takeaway?
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10: Hey there. Tani Maxwell with your local news update. A man has been trapped inside his car during a two-vehicle head-on crash in Darwin on the weekend. Four men are accused of driving dangerously down Sabine Road in a black Hilux at 11:34 p.m. Saturday. Police attempted to stop the Hilux, however, it continued towards McMillan's Road and officers did not engage in a pursuit. Around 5 minutes later, the Hilux crashed head-on with another car at the intersection of McMillan's Road and Lee Point Road, where it's alleged the four men fled the scene on foot. The driver of the second car was trapped inside and extricated by NT Fire and Rescue Service, and police arrested three men aged 20, 19 and 18. City of Darwin is encouraging pet owners to take advantage of free registration before annual renewals are due at the end of August. Dogs and cats can be registered or have their details updated free of charge until August 31st, with reduced registration fees also available for eligible owners and a $250 pet store voucher up for grabs.
11: 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We'll be able to locate your details and see if anything needs to be updated. You can email us, darwin@darwin.nt.gov.au. And we also have an online form that we have launched this year.
10: That's Acting Executive Manager of Regulatory Services, Jordan Schrapple, speaking there. And around 70% of people with a mental health condition reported discrimination in at least one area of their lives. That's according to the 2026 National Stigma and Discrimination Report Card. 5.6% of Darwin residents have a long-term mental health condition, according to the latest census data. National Mental Health Commission CEO David McGrath says workplaces recorded the highest levels of discrimination.
12: Partly it's about employers not understanding mental health and how to provide the right sort of supports. And partly it's about being denied opportunities to progress or being seen as unable to perform at the same level as others.
10: If you or someone you know needs support, call Lifeline on 131 114.
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13: Hi there, I'm Matt McDonald. The PM is under fire for claiming critics of the federal budget are barely coherent. The comments have been interpreted as being directed at small business, which Labor denies. But One Nation MP Barnaby Joyce has told Seven it's still a slap in the face.
14: When you hear a Prime Minister of Australia on the back of what we were just speaking about formally, talking about the issues of small businesses, barely coherent noise. That's the respect that they get.
13: Meantime, the PM has begun a three-day trip to the Pacific to boost ties in the region and stop the growing influence of China. Anthony Albanese will sign a new security agreement with Fiji today. In the US, eight people, including four children, have been wounded after a shooting during a July 4 celebration in Brooklyn. And experts believe the slump in auction clearance rates will continue after the third straight week where less than half of all properties were sold. Only 49.8% of properties up for auction last week ended up going under the hammer. A 100-run partnership between Beth Mooney and Phoebe Litchfield has helped steer Australia to a 7-wicket win over England and another T20 World Cup. It's the Aussies' 7th title. Novak Djokovic has broken Roger Federer's record for the most men's singles wins at Wimbledon, racking up his 106th victory overnight. And the AFL set to collect a massive $31,000 in fines after Saturday's very spiteful clash between the Suns and the Pies. That's the latest news and sport.
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15: No accidents or breakdowns. It's starting to build, though, on McMinn Street of the city. The Stuart Highway, Wendelli, also at Berrima, Wilder Road at Bayview, starting to build there as well. Roadworks continuing today, too. Trail Road, Pera Drive and McMillers Road between the Service Road and Charles Eaton Drive. 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
17: Checking the tides first. High tide of 6.6 metres at 10 a.m. Low tide of 2.5 metres at 4:20 p.m. And another high tide of 5.8 metres at 10 p.m. Clear skies are forecast for you Monday. Tops are 32 in the city. Tops of 32 in the rural area and tops of 31 in Catherine.
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19: I'm in a sweet spot. I'm feeling good.
0: The Sam and Ann Show. Thanks to Harvey Norman Darwin.
20: Good morning. Good morning. It's Sam and Ann here for your Monday.
17: Yeah, if you can tell that the wind is out of our sails, it's because Alana's not here doing Black Betty and got us kind of feeling a little bit down, unfortunately. But I'll tell you what's going to really pick us up. A double pass to the Irish Festival. We have got a double pass for you guys, Darwin. We'll tell you how we'll give it away after 8 o'clock. Before that, NAIDOC Week is kicking off today. We'll let you know what is happening today around the top end.
20: But before that, we did go to the GT&T Awards over the weekend. And we did host an award. We mucked it up majorly, though.
17: Didn't go to plan.

0: Sam and Ant here. We're giving away a double pass to the Irish Festival after 8 o'clock. We've got a bit of an Irish-themed quiz.
1: Oh, don't give it all away. But over the weekend, Friday night, we were very fortunate enough to go to the GTNT Awards. It was so much fun, really recognising all the hard work that the tradies up in the top end do and all the hard work that they put in. We respect the hell out of them. We had to present an award, the Hot 100 Rising Star Award.
0: Yes. We had to do a speech and we got up there. We bottled it a little bit.
1: Well, I mean, Amy Hetherington was emceeing and she's absolute a pro.
0: She's done this before.
1: You can tell she's done this before. She's a professional. She was cracking jokes. She was announcing everything very well. So we went up and I'm like, all right, I've got to get in a joke here.
0: Yep.
1: I've got to show how the Hot 100 boys do it.
0: Yeah.
1: Let me get in for a joke. I stumbled over the punchline. We've actually got audio of it right now.
2: I lasted 2 hours. My mum picked me up. I cried on the way home. Still never found our left-handed screwdriver.
1: Bottled it.
0: Now, well, look, it's not as bad as you think.
1: Well, the key for a joke, when you say the punchline, you got to hit it. If you stumble over it, it loses its sting. It lost its sting completely. I absolutely messed it up.
0: Yeah, you weren't too happy about it. And I tried to build you up. I said, wow, great joke.
1: Yeah.
0: This is at that moment of I was standing behind you.
1: Yeah.
0: And you were walking away from the mic. I was walking to the mic. And we crossed paths briefly for a second. I said, great joke.
1: And you tried to pump me up with that saying, great joke. And I just sort of whispered to you, oh, I really effed that up.
0: You really effed it up, which I thought was quite funny. You swearing on stage and nobody could hear it. And it sent me, if I'm being honest. Here's what happened. Bottled it.
1: How many was that? 3 or 4 attempts of trying to speak and then getting the case of the giggles?
0: Oh, it was awful because I could hear everybody else laughing and then that set me off again.
1: Yeah.
0: And I absolutely bottled it. I had one shot, one opportunity to seize everything I've ever wanted.
1: I mean, it was a fancy awards night at Mindle Beach Casino, and those type of awards night, we wanted to try and show to people, hey, we're not just a bunch of, you know, silly baboons on the radio trying to crack jokes. We're serious.
0: Yeah.
1: And we want to give, you know, a serious award.
0: Didn't help our case, did we?
1: Didn't help our case.
0: God damn it.
1: One iota. But, you know, we'll get him at the next awards night, I reckon.
0: I don't think we're invited, mate. You're not 100.
1: After this, NAIDOC Week is kicking off today. We'll tell you what's happening.

0: Oh, hold on Hot 100, you got Sam and Ant. Here it is, NAIDOC Week this week.
1: Yes, and there are so many amazing events happening around the top end. We'll be telling you each day this week on the show what you guys can experience. Right now, it is the Darwin Flag Raising Ceremony and Breakfast on Larrakia Country. So right now, if you go to Salty Plum Cafe, they're doing coffee, bacon and egg rolls courtesy of the City of Darwin. I tell you what, if you're on your commute to work and it's nearby, try stopping in and cash in on that. And at 8:30 a.m., the introduction and official Welcome to Country by James Parfitt will be taking place. This is at Tamarind Park on Nucky Street in the Darwin City.
0: And if you go into the Darwin City, jump onto 12 Smith Street because there's Brown's Mart NAIDOC Week 2026 program. There's a whole bunch of events going on over there as well.
1: Yes, like Uncle Richie, he is doing 4 sessions presented over 2 days. Each session is ticketed individually. Look up the Brown's Mart NAIDOC Week 2026 program. And if you want to see more updates on what is happening for NAIDOC, you can just look up Larrakia Nation Aboriginal Corporation. Gives you the full list of events. Like you said, we'll be telling you every day this week on the show what amazing events are happening to celebrate NAIDOC Week. It's very important. You guys should really, really get around it. After 8 o'clock, we do have a double pass to the Irish Festival to give away. The Irish Festival seems absolutely huge.
0: Really, really, really, really, really excited for this one. But before that, it is the Sam and Ant Showdown, and we've got a very, very exciting one for our next one.
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0: Martin Garrix, Ed Sheeran, repeat it, Hot 100. You got Sam and Ant here, and we are doing the Sam and Ant showdown, but a bit of a special one. Because the cricket is coming to the Northern Territory in August, first time in about 23 years, we're going to do cricket for this Sam and Ant showdown.
1: Yes.
0: It's only right. It's only fitting.
1: That's right, because there's so many great cricketers up here, and the NT Cricket Academies, they're getting a very, very special guest coming this Friday to the Top End, none other than Nathan Lyon, the GOAT.
0: The GOAT, the greatest of all time.
1: The best Australian off-spinner ever, has taken over 500 test wickets for our country. He's going to be up here doing a bit of a training session with the young NT Academies that NT Cricket has. Great talent all round. We're going to try and get in there because obviously, you know, we want to put on a show, all thanks to the legends at Jake Homemaker Village and Domino's. Train these kids, tell them what's what, and they're all getting an amazing Domino's pizza voucher afterwards. Everyone's a winner, but we need to take advantage of this.
0: Well, there's some great opportunity here to make history. We are trying to build a little bit of momentum, build an army, if you will, of Jake Weatherolds, so that when the Australian Test opener, Jake Weatherold, comes out, walks out, he sees a sea of Jake Weatherolds. That's bold cap, fake tattoo sleeve, fake earring.
1: Nathan Lyon's already bald.
0: Yep.
1: I reckon we need to bring him a sleeve tat and an earring.
0: Is he going to be playing?
1: He's not going to be playing, he's going to be coaching. Oh, he's going to be playing in the test?
0: Yeah.
1: Let's ask him. Yeah, we'll ask him on Friday.
0: Does he know?
1: We'll have to find out. Let's try and see if we can break some exclusive news, but more importantly, recruit another Jake Weatherold.
0: That's what I'm trying to say. Let's see if we can get him in there. Maybe let's grab a quick photo with him. Also, the kids that we're training, let's recruit them as well.
1: Yeah, let's recruit everyone. And if you're listening right now, we want you. Get your bald cap, get your fake sleeve tag, get your earring, because when the test match comes, we want everyone looking the part.
0: You're in Hot 100. You got Sam and Ed here. Make sure you stick around.

0: 100. You got Sam and Ant here. With after 8 o'clock, we're giving away a double pass to the Irish Festival this weekend.
1: The Irish Festival is huge. Everyone I've spoken to about all the events going in the top end, they said don't mish the Irish Fest. I'm putting on a bit of a list, but we are giving that away by doing some Irish trivia. Stick around after 8. You'll see how you could score that double pass.
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16: Hey there, Tani Maxwell with your local news update. A prisoner remains on the run after escaping from custody in Darwin overnight. 26-year-old Isaac Thompson allegedly fled custody at around 8:15 last night while he was being escorted into Royal Darwin Hospital. Police say the man, a known associate of the Mongols Outlaw motorcycle gang, was handcuffed and only wearing a pair of shorts and socks at the time, and he was last seen running along Rocklands Road. Investigations to locate Mr. Thompson are still ongoing, with police urging him to hand himself in. A rise in flu, RSV and COVID-19 cases has prompted a vaccination reminder from health authorities. Free jabs are available for those most at risk of severe illness and complications. Australia's Chief Medical Officer, Professor Michael Kidd, is urging locals to take advantage.
17: Vaccination is the best way we have to prepare for the risk of being exposed to serious illnesses during the winter months, and that includes viruses like influenza, COVID-19 and also RSV. And if people are exposed to them, can lead to hospitalisation, especially for older Australians.
16: In the NT, there's already been 667 cases of the flu, 778 RSV infections and 257 COVID cases this year. And Darwin pet owners are being reminded to renew their animal registrations before the August 31st deadline. City of Darwin is offering free pet rego for the rest of the current registration period, with anyone who registers or updates their details before the end of August going into the draw to win a $250 local pet store voucher. Acting Executive Manager of Regulatory Services, Jordan Schrapple, says the council continues to see many pets across Darwin that aren't registered.
18: Unfortunately, we do see a lot of unregistered pets in Darwin. Having our details up to date lets our rangers reunite them much quicker with their owners, especially around this time of year.
14: 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This is your news now.
19: Hi there, I'm Matt McDonald. The Prime Minister has apologised over comments made about Kylie Minogue in a podcast. Anthony Albanese revealed he'd choose the pop princess to sleep with if his marriage ended, with the comments labelled degrading. The PM's office has released a statement this morning saying he unequivocally apologises. Labor MPs insist the PM's criticism of coverage of the federal budget was not aimed at small business. Anthony Albanese claimed critics of the budget were barely coherent. Labor frontbencher Tanya Plibersek has told Nine small business was not the target of the comments.
20: This budget had $3.8 billion of new tax cuts and new investments for Australian businesses, and it'd be terrific if media organisations actually shared some of those.
19: And representatives from Meta will be grilled today at the Royal Commission into Anti-Semitism. It comes as research finds online hate surged in the aftermath of the Bondi terror attack. A boil over at the World Cup with five-time chance Brazil out of this year's tournament. Norway winning 2-1 to advance to the quarters, with Erling Haaland the hero again.
21: The greatest Viking victory. Norway break new ground. Haaland has blown away Brazil.
19: That's the call on SBS, and celebrations are continuing for Australia's women's cricket team after beating England by 7 wickets to claim the T20 World Cup. That's the latest news and sport.
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22: Picking up now, McMinstry to the City, Wilder Road at Bayview, the Stewart Highway, Berrima, also Tiger Brendan Drive at Timmintower Road, and roadworks continuing today too, Trower Road, Pera Drive and Linko Road near the Palmerston Hospital. Nominations are now open for the 2027 Australian of the Year Awards. 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Hot 100's 20 Song Marathon from 9 this morning.
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1: Checking the tides first. High tide of 6.6 metres at 10 a.m. Low tide of 2.5 metres at 4:20 p.m. And another high tide of 5.8 metres at 10 p.m. Clear skies are forecast for your Monday. Tops of 32 in the city, tops of 32 in the rural area, and tops of 31 in Katherine.
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0: Good morning. Good morning. It's Sam and Ant here for your Monday. Kickstart your week off right.
1: Hey, I went to Berry Springs for the first time over the weekend. I'll give you a little review on how it all was. But right after this, we do have a double pass to the Irish Festival. It's on this Saturday. Make sure you stick around because we'll let you know how you could score it. Let's just say it rhymes with Irish trivia. Oh, wait, that's it.
0: Are you trying really hard not to do an Irish accent?
1: Yeah, that's right.
0: I'm trying really hard not to do an Irish accent. I might let it slip up next or not.

0: Guys, the Irish Festival, I swear every person I've spoken to about the cool events that happen during the dry season, they're like, go to the Irish Fest. 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We are doing Irish trivia. How Irish are ya? Or ya?
1: Say, go on.
0: That's the only Irish accent I'm letting slip.
1: Give it one.
0: No, I'm not confident. How Irish are you? Give us a call because we're going to ask you guys some Irish trivia. If you get the answer right, you will be scoring this double pass to the Irish Fest this weekend. Now, so in previous times we've done quizzes or trivia on the show.
1: Mm.
0: I'll say the question now and then we'll take the calls later. No, we're not doing that because I sort of figured out that everyone just looks up the answer to that question on their phones during the song.
1: No, they wouldn't
0: do that.
1: And it comes
0: back.
1: They wouldn't do that, would they?
0: They have. I've had a few accounts. However.
1: No.
0: The question will be given to you up next. So give us a call right now, 8941 1001. The first caller will get first crack at this Irish trivia and get a chance to score a double pass the Irish Fest this Saturday.
1: Give us a call, 8941 1001. Take calls up next. You're on hot.

0: Brian Adams, Run To You, Hot 100. You got Sam and to here. We have got a double pass to the Irish Festival this weekend. How are we doing it? Great question, my friend. We're doing an Irish quiz, Irish trivia.
1: How Irish are you? That's right. We have some Irish questions for you. If you call in and get it right, this double pass is all yours.
0: Let's go to

0: Emma. Emma's on the line. Emma, good morning. Straight off the bat, give us an Irish accent.
1: Morning, guys. How are we going? I wouldn't know an Irish accent. Do you want to give one?
0: Yep, go. Let it rip,
2: no,
0: Emma.
2: Come on.
1: Top of the morning to you guys.
0: Hey! Very good. I just want to give you the double pass right now, Emma, but...
1: Yeah, I thought that was pretty good.
0: We are doing Irish trivia. How bloody Irish are you? Do you have any Irish background at all, Emma?
1: Yeah, I do have a little bit, but I'm pretty nervous. I don't know too much about Ireland.
2: That's why the accent was so good.
0: Yeah, the accent was great. No need to be nervous. I reckon you're going to kill it. So if you get this Irish-themed question right, you will score this double pass to the Irish Festival happening at the Ski Club this weekend. Emma, your Irish question for today is, what is the capital of Ireland?
1: All right. I'm feeling pretty confident with locking in Dublin.
0: Okay. You're feeling pretty confident, are you?
2: Can you say I'm feeling pretty confident in an Irish accent?
1: I'm feeling pretty confident.
0: Yep. Hey, bloody oath you are, because it's absolutely correct. Well done, Emma.
2: Bravo, bravo, bravo. Yay,
0: incredible work. So you've scored the double pass. Who are you taking with you, Emma?
1: I'm travelling at the moment with my partner, so I think we'll both go.
0: Oh, well, you guys are going to have an absolute ball, an absolute delight at the Ski Club. Congratulations. Well done, guys. We do have another double pass to the Irish Fest to give away tomorrow. Right after this, I went to Berry Springs over the weekend. It was my first time. I want to tell you all about it.
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0: Waking up with Sam and Ann for breakfast.

0: Pussycat Dolls, Don't Ya, Hot 100. You got Sam and Ann here. It's all thanks to Harvey Norman.
1: Hey, I went to Berry Springs for the very first time over the weekend. And you know what? I've got a little tips. Say, for example, you might be new to the Top End. You haven't been. Here's some little do's and don'ts at Berry Springs.
0: Okay.
1: First of all, it's amazing. Mm. It's absolutely beautiful. I love how they've got beautiful trees just cascading over the water as you're going down. It feels like you're in Lord of the Rings a little bit.
0: Mm.
1: And there's kind of like a natural rapid. So you start at one end and it'll just sort of take you all the way through the two amazing water holes that are there. They're absolutely beautiful. I would definitely bring a Lilo. Bring like some a little blow-up mattress, a water mattress.
0: Yep.
1: What are they called again?
2: Water mattress?
1: Blow-up water mattress. A water bed.
2: No, water bed, something else.
1: Water bed, something massive. But because they do have pool noodles that you can rent there. They do work a treat as well, but I would definitely have a water mattress. Sometimes there's some rocks.
2: Can't be called water mattress. It's got to be a real name for him.
1: You know what I'm trying to say, right? Lilo. I'm pretty sure it's a Lilo. Jump on a Lilo because on there are some sort of shallow rocks that when you're going through the rapids can graze you a little bit.
0: Yeah.
1: I didn't even have either. I was trying to wait it out and tough it out.
2: You were trying to naturally float.
1: I thought real men don't get a noodle to help them float. I'll float myself.
0: Mm.
1: I've got some grazes.
2: Hey, it's 2026, baby. Real men float.
1: Real men float. Well, I tried to. I tried to say to everyone, don't worry, I was the most buoyant baby at the hospital, they said. I'm a very buoyant individual. Didn't work out. They saw my lie. Another thing I would do, when you go down at the very, very end of the rapids, it's so beautiful. There's a massive clearing where there's a lot of space where you can swim around. And I saw some kids. There was like a natural tree vine where you could do a swing. And the people were swinging off.
2: Oh, that's cool.
1: It was so cool.
2: That's
1: I'm like,
2: really cool.
1: Oh, get me up there. I'm going to get it. Give it a go. It wasn't too big. I'm like, sweet. My fear of heights won't be coming to play here. So I get up and we get up at the very top. And you know how kids are that is pretty like brutally honest?
2: I do indeed, yes.
1: Yep. I spoke to one of them like, hey, where should I aim? What's going on? And one of them says, don't aim for the rock. I'm like, okay, copy that.
2: Thank and then you, Buster.
1: I'm up and I'm trying to act all cool. We've got our friends at the bottom. I'm like, yeah, I'll do a sick jump, sick swing. And I get up there and up on the little hill where you swing off, it was a little bit slippery. There's a bit of moss there. And maybe my old age, my legs, my joints can't take it, but I'm slowly slipping. And I'm like, oh, Jesus. And I'm just like, for about 30 seconds, I'm just trying to get my footing just to stand up. And some kid behind me just goes, just go. I'm like, oh, Jesus. But I swung. It was great.
2: Did you hit the rock?
1: Huh?
2: Did you hit the rock?
1: Did not hit the rock. Make sure you're safe when you do it. But it's absolutely beautiful. And the best part is you can go to Berry Springs Tavern afterwards and smash a beautiful feed. I got, you know, they've got the Parmageddon. I got the little Palmer there. Parmageddon's a 1.5 kilo Palmer that they have at Berry Springs Tavern.
2: That's a big boy.
1: I am going to do it while I'm up here.
2: You've said that about a lot of food challenges, but I feel like you're a lot of bark, no bite, mate.
1: I'm working my way up to it. I got a little Palmer. I got a little Parmageddon.
2: Let's do it.
1: I will do it.
2: I'll pay for it if you do it.
1: You will?
2: Yep.
1: Well, if I eat the whole thing, which I will, don't have to pay for it.
2: Okay, let's do it then.
1: Okay, boom. Lock it in.
2: You're at Hot 100. You got Sam and Ant here. Hey, yesterday we were at the Palmerston Youth Festival. What a hoot it was. We got swarmed by some kids.
1: Yeah, we'll tell you all about it after 8:30.
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11: Hey there, Tani Maxwell with your local news update. Foster and kinship carers across the NT are receiving a financial boost with increased support now in effect. Fortnightly care allowances have risen by 10% from July 1st, while the placement establishment payment has jumped from $200 to $1,000 to help cover the upfront costs of welcoming a child into a home. The changes are aimed at easing cost of living pressures and encouraging more Territorians to become foster and kinship carers. In other news, a new report has found Aussies living with mental health conditions continue to face widespread stigma and discrimination. 5.6% of Darwin residents have a long-term mental health condition, according to the latest census data. Nationally, around 70% of people with a mental health condition reported discrimination in at least one area of their lives.
12: Stigma doesn't just appear in the workplace, it appears in relationships. People reporting judgment or social exclusion, having difficulty in getting access to housing, people reporting discrimination when seeking healthcare, which is obviously the area where you'd hope people with mental health challenges would feel the safest.
11: That's National Mental Health Commission CEO David McGrath speaking there. If you or someone you know needs support, call Lifeline on 131 114. And we're being urged to get vaccinated for seasonal viruses, including flu, RSV and COVID-19. Free jabs are available for those most at risk of severe illness and complications. In the NT, there's already been 667 cases of the flu, 778 RSV infections and 257 COVID cases this year. Australia's Chief Medical Officer, Professor Michael Kidd, says vaccination is one of the most effective ways to protect yourself.
13: Getting vaccinated is one of the simplest ways that we can stay healthy. 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
14: Hi there, I'm Matt McDonald. Deputy Prime Minister Richard Marles is defending Anthony Albanese's track record on women's issues after criticism over comments made on a podcast. The PM has apologised after choosing pop star Kylie Minogue to sleep with if his marriage ended. Marles has told the ABC the PM has always advanced women's issues.
15: Our Prime Minister is utterly committed to the place of women within our society and the elevation of women within our society. And I think that's the serious point to observe about the government that he leads.
14: Meantime, Anthony Albanese has begun a week of Pacific diplomacy as he tries to strengthen ties in the region and curb China's growing influence. The PM will sign a new security deal with Fiji today before heading to the Solomon Islands tomorrow. He'll then host the leaders of PNG and Tonga in Brisbane on Wednesday. And Donald Trump has confirmed he'll meet with Ukraine's President Volodymyr Zelensky on the sidelines of the NATO summit in Turkey this week. Trump's expected to arrive in Turkey tomorrow. Norway has advanced to the quarterfinals of the World Cup for the very first time after stunning Brazil 2-1, Erling Haaland scoring both goals for Norway. Australia has claimed its seventh Women's T20 World Cup, going through the tournament undefeated, the Aussies beating England by 7 wickets in this morning's final. And world number one, Aryna Sabalenka, is out of Wimbledon, going down in straight sets to Naomi Osaka, while Jannik Sinner and Novak Djokovic both advanced in the men's draw. That's the latest in news and sport.
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16: Bit sticky McMinn Street inbound at Daly Street in the Darwin CBD. Elsa Bennett, Kavanagh and McMinn Street there too. And Tiger Brennan Drive inbound approaching McMinn Street. If you cast Stewart Highway at Woolner Road and get a bag at Road, Tiger Brennan Drive at Woolner Road. Trail Road north at Rapid Creek Road and again at Vandalin Drive. And if you cast Stewart Highway inbound at Berrimah Road, get 3K or select MY26.5 Everests. 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
18: Check of the tides first. High tide of 6.6 metres at 10 a.m. Low tide of 2.5 metres at 4:20 p.m. And another high tide of 5.8 metres at 10 p.m. Clear skies are forecast for your Monday. Tops of 32 in the city. Tops of 32 in the rural area. And tops of 31 in Katherine.
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19: Got a real good feeling.
20: Good morning. Good morning. It's Sam and Ant here.
18: Hey, it is school holidays, which means I'm pretty sure that Swearbear Dante is going to be coming into the studio. Let's try and get him on the mic and see if he can swear for us. Oh, not swear. Let's see if he can sing for us because Palmerston's Got Talent is coming up.
21: He's right there.
18: He's right where?
21: He's right there.
18: Dante, where did you come from? Wow, look at that. But hey, right after this, we did do an outside broadcast at the Palmerston Youth Festival yesterday. It was so much fun. We got to give a few shout-outs, Sam.
21: He's right behind me, isn't he?
18: Yeah.
21: Ah! You're 100, it's up next.

0: It's Like a Prayer, Hot 100. You got Sam and Ant here. Yesterday, we were at the Palmerston Youth Festival at Cazaly's Arena for the massive, and I mean this when I say it, massive 120-meter inflatable obstacle course.
1: It was Inflatamaze. It was so much fun. I mean, we were down there. The kids were absolutely loving it. It's been an amazing, amazing schedule of events that the Palmerston City Council have been putting on for the kids. It was so great. We had a lot of kids coming up, having a chat with us during the broadcast.
0: There were a lot of kids.
1: Absolute legends, you know what I mean? And we were really trying to get a few people on board with that Jake Weatherald idea, or dressing up as Jake Weatherald for the test cricket that comes up to Darwin. We had a few recruits. I just want to shout out Sergio and Cooper.
0: Yep.
1: Cricket players, play for the Southern District Crocs.
0: And the other kids whose name has just disappeared right now.
1: Which name was it? Because I reckon I can.
0: It was It was Sergio Cooper and that other small kid.
1: Small kid. They were all pretty small.
0: Yeah, but the one that was in the big three.
1: The big three?
0: Yeah. Tough.
1: I don't know. We did have, the girls, Delaney.
0: And Ruby?
1: Yeah, Delaney and Tassie and Ruby. They got you to say 6-7 on air. How did you feel about that?
0: Didn't like it. Got peer pressured to say something that I didn't want to say.
1: Mm.
0: First and last time that's ever happening.
1: But if it's for the youths of the top end, we'll say anything.
0: No.
1: Well, maybe not actually.
0: Let me backtrack. Some things.
1: Just about anything. But Palmerston Youth Festival, it's still running at the moment, and today they are doing the biggest experiment. It's at Palmerston Recreation Centre from 11 a.m. till 2 p.m. You can explore new experiences, interactive STEM activities to build, test, create and discover. They've really got something for everyone at Palmerston Youth Festival.
0: Can you riddle me this? When is Riley P playing? Because he's playing this week as well.
1: Oh, he is?
0: Yes.
1: I didn't even know Riley P was playing. Are you kidding me? He keeps getting better and better.
0: He is playing. I'm not sure can you look in that brochure for me? What day is he playing? I think it might be Thursday.
1: I think you are bloody right. No, you're wrong. It's Wednesday.
0: Okay.
1: For the NAIDOC celebration, Riley P and Young Miller are going to be playing. Oh, I'm really, really keen for that. I'm also keen for Palmy's Got Talent.
0: We need to talk about that up next because we do have intern Dante in the studio right now.
1: Mm-hmm.
0: Let's see if he's got any hidden talents.
1: Okay, let's do it.
0: You're at Hot 100. It's up next. You got Sam and Andy. Make sure you stick around right now. It's Teddy Swims. Good morning.

0: Teddy Swims, The Door on Hot 100. You got Sam and Ant here. And this Friday, Ant, we are going to be hosting Palmy's Got Talent, a little bit of a talent show.
1: Yes, it's all part of the Palmerston Youth Festival that Palmerston City Council
0: P-town, baby.
1: Running P-town up in this his A. We have a youth in the studio right now. He goes by the name of Swear Bear Dante. Dante, good morning, mate. How you doing?
2: Great.
1: Not that great. You don't have to say you're going back,
0: mate. Yeah. Seriously.
1: Now, Dante,
0: you're gonna get us fired.
2: I don't know why it keeps happening. It just slips out, you know.
0: Oh, my God. Damn it.
1: Speak of the devil, and he shall swear. Speak of the bear, he shall swear. Damn it, I should have said that.
0: It's okay.
1: Dante, you are a youth. You do know that the talent show is happening this Friday night. Now, obviously, you're a great DJ up here in the top end. DJ D-Moss, check him out. But if you had to bring up a talent to the talent show, what would you do?
2: I actually don't know.
0: Maybe, I heard you're a bit of a singer.
2: Oh, yeah, singer in the deaf community over here. Yep.
0: Good.
1: No.
0: We are teaching you a
1: thing
0: or
1: two. You know what, Dante? You can have one swear for that. That was really funny.
0: Oh,
1: yeah.
0: Not that swear word.
1: Jesus, Dante.
2: Damn.
1: Now, okay, but we've heard you're a good singer. Maybe, why don't you, let's practice this, because I reckon you could do really well at the Palmerston Youth Festival. Why don't you sing just for a little bit right now?
0: You said your favourite song was Sweet Disposition. Can you give us just like the intro?
2: How about I save it for the Palmerston Youth
1: Festival? No,
2: Festival?
1: Hey, Dante, bro.
0: Nice weasel attempt there, mate, but we're not falling for it.
1: We've been teaching you well. That's good. I like the weasel attempt.
0: Come on.
1: Dante, just sing a little bit for us right now. It could be any song you want.
2: Again, what if I save it?
1: No.
0: You actually don't have a choice.
1: Dante, you are doing work experience here.
2: Yes.
1: And we have been actually communicating with your teachers on your progress.
0: Yeah.
1: Mm. Let's just say it's not going to go well for you if you don't sing live on air right now.
0: Sweet.
2: All right.
1: Just a little bit.
0: Give us something.
1: Just give me a line.
2: Sweet.
0: Oh,
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0: Fred Carpenter, House Tour, Hot 100. You got Sam and Ant here. We're out of here. Thank you very much for hanging out with us. We do have another double pass to give away to the Irish Music Festival.
1: Oh, that's going to be moving like hotcakes. We also have Tight Ass Tuesdays tomorrow. We want to hear your money-saving tips, Darwin. I do have the tightest ass on the top end. Maybe someone's going to be coming for my top spot tomorrow.
0: Someone's going to be coming for your tight ass. Wait, no. You're at Hot 100. We are out of here, though. Thank you very much. Zai's taking over with the Music Marathon. Enjoy your Monday. We'll catch you tomorrow.
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10: Hey there, Tani Maxwell with your local news update. NT police are continuing to search for a prisoner who escaped custody overnight. Police say 26-year-old Isaac Thompson, a known associate of the Mongols outlaw motorcycle gang, fled custody while being escorted from an ambulance into Royal Darwin Hospital at around 8:15 last night. Mr. Thompson was handcuffed and only wearing a pair of shorts and socks at the time and was last seen running along Rocklands Road. NT police are urging the man to hand himself in, along with asking members of the public not to approach him and call 000. Meanwhile, two men have been arrested after allegedly threatening people with edged weapons at Darwin International Airport. Police say the men, aged 20 and 27, arrived at the airport by taxi at around 4:45 a.m. and were armed with edged weapons. They're accused of threatening people at the taxi rank and attempting to steal cars. The men have since been charged with aggravated robbery and aggravated assault. In other news, a national report is calling for action to tackle the stigma surrounding mental health, warning awareness campaigns alone are not enough. 5.6% of Darwin residents have a long-term mental health condition, according to the latest census data. National Mental Health Commission CEO David McGrath says improving awareness is only part of the solution.
11: Awareness has improved. That's really clear. We're very certain of that. But it hasn't changed people's behaviour necessarily towards people with mental health challenges. So awareness itself's just not enough. We've got to change behaviours, got to change people's attitudes towards their relationships with people in the middle of a mental health challenge or perhaps previously have had one.
10: If you or someone you know needs support, call Lifeline on 131 114. And Darwin residents are being urged to check their pet registration details ahead of this year's renewal deadline. Rego for all dogs and cats over 3 months old expires on August 31st, with City of Darwin encouraging owners to update their information for the chance to win a $250 pet store voucher. Acting Executive Manager of Regulatory Services, Jordan Schrapple, says keeping contact details current is important.
12: Keeping your registration and your contact details up to date is one of the easiest ways that we can reunite lost pets with their owners. We have the chance to go in the draw to win a $250 voucher to a local pet store.
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13: Hey, it's Chandra from iHeart's Your News Now with your news headlines. Australia will sign a major treaty with Fiji. The death toll from Venezuela's deadly twin quakes has risen to almost 3,000. And Australia's claimed a record seventh Women's T20 World Cup with a 7-wicket win over England. 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
14: 5-time champs Brazil are out of the World Cup, beaten 2-1 by Norway. Norway through to its first ever quarterfinal and will take on the winner of this morning's other game between Mexico and England. Beth Mooney's been named player of the tournament after Australia claimed another Women's T20 World Cup, beating England by 7 wickets. And St Kilda's confirmed its interest in Lachie Neale, with the Lion star sitting down for dinner with coach Ross Lyon. The Saints say it was just an informal catch-up. That's the latest in news and sport.
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15: A few cars, McMinn, Kavanagh and Mitchell Streets in the Darwin CBD. Also, Stewart Highway at Woolner Road. Tiger Brennan Drive at Woolner Road, again at Bagot Road and Billeroy Road in the Narrows. McMillan's Road at Matthews Road and Malak off and on. Tiger Brennan Drive in that at Berrymore Road. And Restonia Avenue near Gateway and again at Temple Terrace in Palmerston. The census is coming this August. You'll get instructions soon on what to do. 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Authorised by the Australian Bureau of Statistics, Canberra. 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
1: Little busy McMinn Street in that, a Daly Street in the Darwin CBD. Also McMinn, Kavanagh and Mitchell there too. 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Stewart Highway at Woolner Road, again at Bagot Road and Stewart Highway in that at Berrymore Road. For your cars, Tiger and a Drive at Wishart Road and Stewart Highway at Devaney Road in Holtz. 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